0: Massey, big lead at second. Ryan throws a strike. And the count is even at one ball, one strike. Nick Lofton, 0 for 3 with a walk on Sunday. Here comes the pitch. Just off the plate. Two balls, one strike. Lofton hit 281 on the three-city road trip. He hits it sharply foul past third base. Count evens at two balls and two strikes. Lofton has already established career highs in games played, hits, runs scored, home runs, RBIs. Because of injuries, in particular to Garcia, he's become not a spot player, but been a regular now for about a month. And he hammers one hard but foul down the left field line. Two balls, two strikes, two out. Runner at second, two runs in, 2-0 Royals in game one of this three-game series. Lofton trying to get Massey home from second. The pitch jammed and a ground ball to short, played by Kreidler, and on to first to end the inning. But the Royals come up with a pair. Two runs on. A couple of singles and a double. The end of one. Royals 2, Minnesota nothing.
1: We're serving it up for the 12th time at the Lost Scramble, coming up on August 15th. Hey there, it's Dave Greek with News Channel Nebraska. The Central Nebraska Lost team is holding its 4-on-4 co-ed volleyball tournament again at the Big Apple, and there could not be a better deal for a better cause. $100 gets the team registered to play 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
0: 2-0 Royals. We go to the second, and Cody Clemens leads off against Dobnik. First pitch is right on target, strike one. Cody Clemens hitting 238. He has 86 hits, 53 RBIs, 19 home runs. Left-handed batter slams one foul over on the left side and into the upper deck it goes. And very quickly, Dobnik ahead of Cody Clemens. 19 home runs this season matches his career high set last year. So he's finding his power. Now the pitch, and it's high and outside, a fastball, and one ball, two strikes. Alexander brings it home, and a swing and a miss. Ball was in the dirt, so Royce had to make sure that it wasn't a foul ball. It wasn't. It was his

Next hitter is Brooks Lee. He's a switch hitter, hitting 244 with 97 hits and 16 home runs. Neck looks back at second, pitches to Lewis, and takes a big rip at the first pitch, but comes up empty, and that's strike one. Dobnak got his first win of the season last Wednesday night in Minnesota. Final score of that game was 4-0. Looks back at second, brings it home. This pitch is barely missed when the count is even at 1-1. So Dobnak in Minnesota, 7 scoreless innings, just 4 hits, only 1 walk and 4 strikeouts. So very efficient. Now the next pitch and a high chopper. Dobnak coming off the mound toward first, underhands to Caglione for the out. Meanwhile, Lewis goes to third, and there are 2 men out. That brings up Minnesota's right fielder, Alden Roden. 9 hits since coming up from the minor leagues. He's 9-41, and he's driven in 7. 2-0 Royals. Twins batting in the second. Left-handed hitter looks at strike one. The game that Dobnak pitched in Minnesota, he retired 10 of the first 11 batters that he faced. This pitch misses away to even the count at 1-1 on Roden, R-O-D-E-N. Runner at third, Dobnak checks him out and brings in the 1-1 pitch and a changeup for a strike on the outside corner. Roden came up from AAA St. Paul on the 7th. And Buxton went on the disabled list for the 924th time. There's a shot down the right field line, hooking in the corner. It is a foul ball. So Roden hit it solidly, but the speed of the pitch, and Dobnak had taken a little off the pitch, had the hitter out in front. End result of that, advantage Dobnak, 1-2 the count. Minnesota's number 7 hitter. Runner at third, 2 down. In comes the pitch. A little bit high and outside. 2 even the count, 2 balls, 2 strikes. Dobnak looking straight at that runner at third. In comes the pitch. A high pop foul off third. This will land in the seats. All 3 runs that Dobnak has surrendered this year have come on 2 home runs. Cedric Mullins and Fernando Tatis Jr. Two balls, 2 strikes, 2 out. Lewis coming down the line from third as the ball is fouled off. So Roden giving Dobnak a pretty good tussle here as the Twins bat in inning number 2. Game 1 of the 3-game series. All 3 games will be night games. And the Cubs will be here for the weekend. And another foul ball as he chopped it foul behind home plate. Roden missed the beginning of the year. He was on the injured list with some shoulder difficulties. He's facing Dobnak for the first time. In comes the pitch, and he lifts it high and deep to left center, but playable, and Collins to his left makes the play to end the inning. So Dobnak works around the one out double. Lewis stranded at third. We go to the bottom of the second. Royals lead the Twins 2-0. Baseball is a tradition in Kansas City, and it's in full swing, with plays that bring us to our feet, moments that take our breath away. Memories are made on the field, in the stands, and throughout the region.

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6: Royals up 2-0. Collins, Rave, and Isbell will test Joe Ryan here in inning number two. First pitch is just off the outside corner, ball one to Collins, who is hitting 242. Joe Ryan, taken by Tampa Bay in the 2018 draft. Off speed and low, and ball two, 2-0. Ryan was drafted in the seventh round of the 2018 draft. Right-hander deals, and he's on target. The count is 2-1. Ryan pitched in college at California State University, Stanislaus. And a strike called, and it's 2-2. Ryan Lefevre grew up in California. Do you know where Stanislaus is? Is that a city or a town? Swinging a foul ball, and it's still 2-2.
7: Yeah, Stanislaus is in Turlock, California, and I have no idea where that is. So, but you know who else went there?
6: Quisenberry?
7: You triggered a thought. No, Rusty Koontz was drafted out of that school.
6: Oh, well, he knows where it is. Ground ball to first, two hops to the first baseman, Lewis, who steps on the bag ahead of Isaac Collins. And that is one away in the Royals' second inning. That brings up John Rave. John hitting 313 with a couple of home runs. So while Ryan Lefevre is doing exhaustive research on Joe Ryan, there's a pitch that missed, 1-0. I can tell you that John Rave went to Illinois State University, and I know where that is.
7: Now that's in your neck of the woods.
6: That is my neck of the woods. Changeup is inside. Rave hits left-handed. And 2-0. Royals up 2-0. RBIs to Perez and Massey. And Rave lifts one into short center, backing out Kreidler, the shortstop, making the call and the catch. And they're quickly 2 men out.
7: All right, Turlock is outside of Modesto, California, which would be inland east of the Bay Area.
6: Okay. So we can assume that Stanislaus is close by, or at least in the county or area.
7: Yes.
6: Exhaustive research. Here's the pitch and a sharp ground ball, but right at the first baseman. Lewis will step on first, and Ryan makes quick work of the Royals' in the second. Two innings in the book. Royals 2, Minnesota nothing.
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6: Royals lead 2-0, so off we go to inning number 3. And to tell you all about it, here's Ryan.
7: Thank you, Denny. It's Luke Keyshaw leading off for the Twins. The former second baseman, and I say former, he hasn't been around that long, but he came up as a second baseman. He was a second round pick of the Twins, but he has been moved to the outfield. And the Twins have moved some outfielders. Matt Wallner, who's been their regular right fielder the past few years, is in the minor leagues. And Denny told you that Byron Buxton, their star center fielder, is on the injured list. And Keyshaw's in center tonight. And the first pitch is a sinker in for a strike on Keyshaw, who's batting 8th and hitting 263. Randy Dobnak's one strike pitch is in the dirt with a breaking ball. 1-1. Dobnak has retired 6 of 7 in the first two innings. Royce Lewis has the Twins' only hit. Here's the 1-1. And that's way outside again with a breaking ball. 2 balls, 1 strike. Ryan Kreidler is next, the number 9 hitter, and then Trevor Larnach. 2-0 Royals in the third. And the 2-1 pitch is low, so jumping ahead. Dobnak now has fallen behind. 3 balls, 1 strike. And here it comes. And it's swung on and pulled foul to the far end of the Twins dugout. Royals scored 2 in the first inning against Joe Ryan on a Salvador Perez sacrifice fly and a Michael Massey double. Here's the 3-2, and Keyshaw gets jammed and hits a slow roller to third. Lofton charges and throws from the grass in time. And Keyshaw is the first out of the inning.
12: Batting 9th is shortstop number 5, Ryan Kreidler.
7: That looked like a routine ground ball off the bat, but there was some degree of difficulty because with 2 strikes, Lofton was deep at third. So he had to sprint in. And on the dead sprint, was able to field and make the transition quickly to Caglione. Ryan Kreidler takes down and away, ball 1. 6'3", Minnesota shortstop is batting 9th and hitting 240. And the 1-0 pitch is down and away, 2-0. Dobnak has retired 7 of the first 8. Here's the 2-0 pitch. Kreidler takes a fastball strike over the inside edge, 2-1. Kreidler has taken over at shortstop. Minnesota had been using Brooks Lee there, and they have determined he is not going to play shortstop anymore. Kreidler takes inside, 3-1. Kreidler was a top prospect of the Tigers and has bounced around a bit the past few years, and now Minnesota's everyday shortstop. Fastball is inside, and Kreidler.
13: The pitch was called the ball, the catcher challenged.
7: Carter Jensen challenged that pitch being inside. It's very close to the corner, and it was a strike. I mean, just barely.
13: Ball's overturned. Kansas City has two challenges remaining.
7: So instead of a one-out walk, it's three balls, two strikes on Kreidler. Wind up, the pitch is a fastball below the knees, just barely missed, and Carter will not challenge that one. So one on, one out, and now Trevor Larnach, who grounded sharply to Massey to begin the game in the top of the first inning. Royals 2, Twins nothing in the third. Here's Dobnak's pitch, and Larnach takes a strike. We're talking to members of the Minnesota Twins broadcast crew before the game tonight, and apparently the Twins had a deal on the table to trade Trevor Larnach to the Astros for a pitcher. Here's the pitch. Swung on and missed on a good breaking ball, and it's 0-2. And then at the last moment, it was vetoed. So Trevor Larnach was very close to becoming a Houston Astro, but he will stay with the Twins. Houston, by the way, has a 2.5 game lead in the West over the Rangers and the Mariners. Minnesota is 4 games back in our division, third place. Here's the 0-2. Kreidler runs, the pitch is inside, and Jensen's throw hit the front of the mound and skipped high in the air and made it down to Bobby Witt Jr. on the fly. But Kreidler beats the throw and has a stolen base. So that was almost one of the most lucky caught stealings you'd ever see. You've probably seen a ground ball or a line drive hit the front of the mound. And almost like it picks up speed, shooting off the front slope. And while Carter missed badly with the target because of where it hit the mound, it still got to Junior on the fly, but Kreidler beat the throw. So a runner at second, one out, and the 1-2 pitch to Larnach is down and in and saved on a backhand by Jensen. Carter's had an excellent year this year, throwing out base stealers. He entered tonight throwing out 40%. And with the stolen base in this inning, he has thrown out 17 of 44. Here's the 2-2 pitch to Larnach. And he swings and lines it foul over the dugout suite on the first base side. It was a breaking ball, and Larnach was way out in front. This is the third at-bat for Minnesota with a runner in scoring position tonight. And we're only in the third inning. The pitch, and Larnach hits a ground ball right side. Caglione's got it with a dive. Stands and underhands to Dobnak in time to get Larnach. And Kreidler goes to third with two down.
14: The catcher, number 27, Ryan Jeffers.
7: That ball was headed for right field. And from our vantage point, it looked like a base hit to right field, but Jack Caglione went lunging and diving toward the hole on the right side, and the 6'4" came in handy. And the Royals get an out. There's two down, and now Jeffers with a runner at third. And Jeffers takes low. One ball, no strike. So this is at bat number 4 for the Twins with a runner in scoring position, and we're in the third inning. That is one more at bat with a runner in scoring position against Dobnak than his previous two starts combined. The Tigers and the Twins had a combined 3 at-bats with a runner in scoring position against Dobnak over 12 innings. And now the Twins have their 4th at-bat right here in the third. 2-0 Royals. And the pitch, and Jeffers hits a high fly ball center field. Isbell is back. He's there. Now he's angling in the left center. and makes the catch 2 steps in front of the warning track. So the play at first by Caglione was huge. And the Twins strand a runner at third. At the end of 2.5, the Royals lead the Twins 2-0.
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7: From the IBEW Local 124 broadcast booth, we're at Kauffman Stadium tonight. And the Royals lead Minnesota 2-0, coming up in the bottom of the third. The Royals scored 2 against Joe Ryan in the first. Salvador Perez had a sacrifice fly, scoring Bobby Witt Jr. And then Michael Massey had a 2-out RBI double to score Jack Caglione. And it'll be the top of the order. Jensen Jr. and Caglione. Carter Jensen took a called third strike in his first at-bat. And the first pitch is a sinking fastball low. Here's the 1-0 from Ryan. Same pitch, better location, and called a strike, 1-1. Minnesota thinks that Jensen will pull the ball on the ground. Their infield is all shifted over to the right. And the 1-1 is taken a little bit high with a four-seam fastball. 2-1. That's the pitch that has, or had, given the Royals trouble forever. Here's the 2-1. Swing and a miss on a fastball in, and the count is 2-2. Joe Ryan's ability to elevate his fastball, sometimes in the strike zone, sometimes out of the strike zone, just gave the Royals fits. Jensen swings and misses, and right on cue, it was an elevated fastball, and Jensen is down with a strikeout.
18: Shortstop number 7, Bobby Witt Jr.
7: And according to them, strike zone box. It was just out of the strike zone, but too close to take. So Joe Ryan has struck out Jensen twice, and now Bobby Witt Jr. swung on, fouled away. Jr. single to center field in the bottom of the first, and his first at bat returning from the injured list, and then he scored on Salvi's sac fly. Here's the 0-1 pitch, and Bobby takes high. 1-1. Bobby been out with low back tightness and came out in the 5th inning on July 20th. There's a fastball in for a strike, and it's 1-2. Royals 2, Minnesota nothing, with one out and nobody on in the bottom of the third. Junior hit a hard ground ball up the middle with his single against Joe Ryan in the first. Here's the windup and the 1-2. Junior swings, and it's a ground ball right side and through with 2 strikes. And he is 2 for 2 in his return from the injured list. And that'll put one-on-one out for Jack Caglione, who came up in the same spot in the third inning. And singled to right center. That got Junior first to third. Setting up the Salvi sac fly, the Massey RBI double. Let's see if Junior is thinking about running here. Minnesota has the lowest caught stealing percentage in the major leagues. They have thrown out 13%. And specifically, their catcher tonight, Ryan Jeffers, has thrown out 12%. He has thrown out 5 of 41. And the Royals had 5 stolen bases in the Minnesota series last week. Here's the pitch to Caglione, and he swings and lines it to right field and down for a hit. Junior turns and holds at third on a strong throw in from right by Roden. And the Royals have 2 on with 1 out.
19: And Rhino, the hit by Bobby, and why not?
5: The hit by Cags as well. Singles by every Royals player this season. Earns a donation from Sun Life and the Kansas City Royals Foundation for Team Smile and their mission to improve the oral health of the Kansas City youngsters.
7: First and second, 1 out. 2-0 Royals in the third. And the pitch to Salvador Perez is high with a fastball. So Ryan has a strikeout with that high fastball against Jensen, but for the most part tonight, the Royals have laid off of that pitch.
19: Here's the 1-0. Salvi swings and fouls it straight back on a hanging breaking ball. And Joe Ryan's body language, he recoiled after he threw that pitch and turned away from home plate, thanking his lucky stars that Salvador Perez didn't put that ball in the water. That was a mistake pitch. Here's the 1-1. And Salvi pokes it foul off of first and into the net above the first base dugout. Royals have 5 hits already against Joe Ryan. They had 8 hits against Joe Ryan Wednesday at Target Field. Here's the 1-2 pitch to Salvi.
7: Swing and a ground ball left side at deep third. Lee goes to second, one, and the throw to first by
19: Clemens is in time for an inning ending 5-4-3 double play. So 2 hits, 1 left, and at the end of 3, the Royals lead Minnesota 2-0.
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7: Royals 2, Minnesota nothing. Top of the fourth inning. Randy Dobnak is back to work and pitches to Josh Bell. And a fastball is up and away to the veteran switch hitter, batting left-handed. He Grounded out to first in the first inning.
19: And the 1-0. It is low with a breaking ball.
7: Two balls and no strikes. This is big league season number 11 for Josh Bell with his seventh different team. And he lines it to right center field. That's down and rolls deep, but cut off by Rave. And he gets it back to the infield quickly enough to hold Bell to a long single.
19: Second baseman, number two, Cody Clemens.
7: And now Cody Clemens, who struck out on a changeup in the second inning. The fans reacted to the effort by Rave. I think as soon as that ball was hit, it looked like a double all the way, but Josh Bell isn't fast, and Rave cut it off before he could even think about two. Cody Clemens takes a backdoor breaking ball for a strike.
19: He had the walk-off grand slam.
7: And the game on
19: Thursday afternoon at Target Field. Left-hand batter swings and grounds to Caglione, who's down to second one. Junior, no throwback. The Royals get one out, but they get the lead runner.

0: first baseman, number 23, Royce Lewis.
1: So 3-6 on the fielder's choice with Bobby Witt Jr. covering at second base. And one on, one out for Royce Lewis. He doubled up the left field line his first time. And the right-hand batter takes a fastball for a strike. And that double gives Lewis a 9-game hitting streak.
2: That's a good decision by Witt. And he recognized immediately that ground ball was worth only just one out. That's very important for an infielder, recognize the value of the ground ball.
1: Pitch is low, one ball, one strike. Think about all the physical attributes that the players have at this level. Grounded foul. Their range, the strength of their arm, their glove work. But then over time, the mental attribute of as soon as a ball is hit, is this a one-out play or is this a two-out play?
2: Or a no-out play.
1: Or a no-out play. Just pick up the ball and
2: put it in your pocket.
1: Yep.
2: Yep.
1: And how many times does a player think a one-out play is a two-out play and it turns into a no-out play?
2: Yes. Or if you're lucky, you get one out with the better runners at second base.
1: Here's the 1-2 pitch to Lewis. Check swing and a breaking ball down and away, 2-2. Royce Lewis had a walk-off hit against the Royals in that series at Target Field. Here's the pitch. Clemens runs. The pitch is inside, and Jensen's throw is going to go all the way out into center field. No further advance, and that's the second time that Carter has been way off the mark with a throw. And the Minnesota Twins are not known as a stolen base team. They might be running more on Dobnak because he's a sinker ball pitcher, which means most of his pitches will be down. Presenting a challenge for Jensen, but they're 2-for-2 tonight. And the 3-2 to Lewis is poked into center field for a base hit. Clemens had to make sure that that line drive got to the outfield, so he will just advance to third on Lewis's second hit of the game.
0: The third baseman, number 22, Brooks Lee.
1: And that was actually a pretty good pitch. That was a breaking ball down and away and out of the strike zone. But Lewis did not overswing. He just tried to make contact to avoid the strikeout. And it ends up with a hit. 2-0 Royals in the fourth inning, but now Minnesota has runners at first and third with one out for Brooks Lee, who grounded back to Dobnak in the second inning. And now the sinker ball pitcher needs a ground ball right at someone. And he misses up and away, ball one. Minnesota is tied with Tampa Bay for the highest batting average this year with a runner in scoring position. Here's the 1-0. Way outside, two balls and no strikes. At least that was the case coming into tonight. Both Minnesota and Tampa Bay were hitting 279 with runners in scoring position. Minnesota is 1-for-5 tonight, but that one hit did not produce a run. The pitch. And Lee takes down and in, and the count is 3-0.

0: now. Dobnik's 3-0 pitch is in for a strike. 3-1 on Lee.
1: Clemens is at third. Lewis is at first with one out. 2-0 Royals in the fourth.
0: And the 3-1 pitch to Lee is outside, and the bases are loaded with one out. And that's Dobnak's second walk.
2: For the right fielder, number 18, Alan Roden.
1: And now Dobnak really needs a double play. Jensen calls time and goes out to have a chat with Dobnak.
0: Alan Roden had a long at-bat with Dobnak in the second inning and ended up flying out to left field, but it took 9 pitches to get a decision against Roden. And Minnesota has Clemens at third, Lewis at second, and Lee at first. And the Royals could use a double play.
1: They have turned one way or another 101 double plays this year. That's the third most in the major leagues.
0: Roden is a left-hand batter. The infield plays him to pull. And the first pitch is swung on and missed on a backdoor breaking ball.
1: Oh and one on Alan Roden. Dobnak pitches out of the stretch.
0: And the one strike pitch is swung on and fouled straight back. Same pitch, a breaking ball. On one hand, Roden has swung and missed and fouled it away. But most backdoor breaking balls, the hitters give up on it because it starts as a ball and ends up as a strike.
1: But Roden knows what Dobnak's trying to do, and he's had two good swings on that pitch. Here's the two strike pitch. And it's swung on, hit in the air, shallow right.
0: Here comes Rave, he's got it. Tagging from third is Clemens. Here's the throw, it's cut off by Caglione, but it's off of his glove, and the runners will move up. So Minnesota's on the board on a sac fly by Roden, and now they have two more runners in scoring position.
2: Center fielder number 15, Luke Keyshaw.
0: You know, it looked like there, Denny, that Caglione had the right instinct to cut it off, and I think the Royals would have gotten it out at third base. But it just didn't stick in his glove as he was receiving the throw from right. And now Keyshaw takes a big swing, and he missed.
3: Yeah, I was under the impression he tried to be a little bit too quick. And when that happens, you rush a play and you fumble.
0: Keyshaw grounded to third in the third inning. And now he asks for time and steps out for a moment.
3: That made me think of a player, and I've told you this before, who never, ever rushed a play, who was a first baseman, and he had a great arm, most accurate arm on throws I've ever seen. His name was Wally Joyner.
1: Keyshaw takes way outside, and a nice save by Jensen. You know what I think happened there? For Caglione,
0: and they're showing the replay on TV, I think he saw the runner going to third, and he may have panicked a bit. Here's the 1-1 pitch, and Keyshaw takes a little bit low, 2-1. And hindsight being what it is, Caglione did not have to rush.
1: If he had taken his time, they would have gotten the out at third base.
0: Here's the 2-1 pitch to Keyshaw, and it's way outside, 3-1. And now, Dobnak, you get the feeling, is starting to labor. After 3 relatively quick innings, this one's become a long inning, and he's about to throw his 74th pitch. And the 3-1 to Keyshaw is a strike,
1: and he looked like he was taking all the way on a fastball. That was a very hittable pitch. And he almost looked like he had decided ahead of time
0: that he was not going to swing. 2-1 Royals in the fourth. Minnesota has runners at second and third with two down. And the pitch to Keyshaw is grounded deep short. Bobby's got it. He steps and throws in time. Keyshaw had fallen down in between home and first. I think the Royals would have gotten the out anyway,
1: but he stumbled out of the box. And went into a very premature headfirst slide about 45 feet up the line. So Minnesota gets one on the sack fly, and we go to the bottom of the fourth. The Royals lead 2-1.
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1: 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Rhino, it's just about to hit 10 grand for tonight here in the fourth inning.
0: Moving up as we speak, 9,972.
1: 2-1 Royals, bottom of the fourth. Michael Massey leads off against Joe Ryan. And the pitch is inside, ball one. Massey saw one pitch with two outs in the first inning and doubled to the opposite field, driving in the Royals' second run. And the Royals had a 2-0 lead until Minnesota's run in the top of the fourth. Now Massey takes a strike with a fastball, and it's 1-1. Royals have 2 runs, 5 hits. Minnesota has 1 run, 3 hits. Joe Ryan nods and pitches, and Massey takes low, and it's 2-1.
3: You know, through the years, Ryan, we have seen pitchers who will really dominate a certain team. They're just poison to that team. Others who just can't get that team out.
1: Fouled away, 2-2.
3: And usually those streaks last a career. Not always, but a lot of times if a pitcher gives a certain team a problem, it's going to last his career. But have you ever seen a pitcher dominate a team like Ryan has dominated the Royals and such a dramatic turnaround so quickly?
1: No. Massey pulls it foul, and I'll give you some numbers that support what Denny's saying. In Joe Ryan's first 10 starts against the Royals, that's a good sample size. Mm-hmm. 10 starts, he was 8-0, and his ERA was 1.34.
3: Couldn't touch it.
1: No chance. Here's the 2-2, and Massey takes low, 3-2. In his next 4 starts before tonight, Joe Ryan is 0-3, and his ERA is 7.5. And then the Royals scored 2 runs in the first inning tonight. Here's the 3-2. Swing and a foul back.
3: So the logical question is, what happened?
1: I have 2 ideas.
3: Okay.
1: But you're going to have to wait until after this 3-2 pitch to Massey, which he's going to hit out of the ballpark, to further emphasize my point. The pitch. Swung on, fly ball center field. The wind is really going to have to push it, and it will not. And Keyshaw makes the catch.
3: Good swing.
1: Here's my thought. Joe Ryan. The Royals tried everything to beat Joe Ryan. And they finally came up with a strategy, which I'm pretty sure had something to do with the high fastball. And it wasn't just laying off of it. It was look for it. and they started to get on top of that pitch. And then I think the second part is a psychological component. Nick Lofton hits a fly ball to left, right at Larnach, and Larnach makes a play, and Lofton is 0 for 2. And I think when what you described, a pitcher dominates a team, when that team finally does something, they would never admit that there was a psychological component while the pitcher was dominating them, that, oh my gosh, Joe Ryan, we got no chance. Then you hit him once, and that changes. And I think they just look at Joe Ryan now as a good major league pitcher and not, we've got no chance against this guy. And then you have to wonder, what does Joe Ryan think now when he faces the Royals?
8: Yeah, it's flip-flop mentally for him.
1: 0-1 on Isaac Collins. 2-1 Royals with two down in the bottom of the fourth. And Collins takes a strike, and it's 0-2. Isaac grounded out to the first baseman Lewis in the second inning. Here's the two-strike pitch. Collins takes down and in. One ball and two strikes. Joe Ryan has recovered after giving up two in the first inning. He got the Royals 1-2-3 in the second. He worked around two hits thanks to a double play in the third. And two up, two down in this inning as Collins hits a line drive foul off the left field line. And it's still one ball, two strikes.
3: You know, it's the same thing with pitchers against certain hitters and hitters against certain pitchers. And they're hitters who really didn't do much as far as playing on an everyday basis and high batting average, no. Power, not much. I'm thinking of Sandy Koufax and Bob Uecker.
1: Right.
3: Bob Uecker wore out Sandy Koufax. Why?
1: Ground ball to second base. Clemens throws to first, and it's in time to get Collins. Bob Uecker had some interesting theories on why he did well against Sandy Koufax. I don't think any of them were true, but they were hilarious.
3: Yeah.
1: Three up, three down. At the end of four, the Royals lead 2-1.
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1: Fifth inning at Kauffman Stadium, Royals 2, Minnesota 1, and Stu, what else is new? A close game between these two teams.
13: Yeah, no kidding, and a one-run lead
14: as Randy Dobnak continuing to pitch well against his old ball club. Got to be a lot of feelings inside, even though he just beat him the other day. Wants to beat him again, of course. First pitch sweeper is a called strike on the number 9 hitter, right-handed hitting Ryan Kreidler, who drew a walk and stole a base his first time.
1: He came up in the third inning. He wound up being stranded at third base. There's a sweeper that misses low. One ball, one strike. So the 9-1 and two hitters, Kreidler, Larnach, and Ryan Jeffers for the Twins.
14: Now Randy's 1-1 swing. Bouncer left side to his left. Picking it up is Lofton, throwing it first to the out. And Nick continues to do a great job at third base. He is really really filled in well for Garcia over there. Right now, we pause for identification on the Royals baseball number.
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14: We come to you from the IBEW Local 124 broadcast booth here at Kauffman Stadium. Trevor Larnick stands it, takes a breaking ball low. Leadoff man in their batting order tonight. He's homered in back-to-back games, but tonight, two ground ball outs in two plate appearances. Very good play by Caglione. Diving to his right to take a hit away from Larnick his last time up. Next one, fastball misses in. 2-5 and 0 for the Royals. 1-3 and 0 for Minnesota. Nice crowd here on a Monday night. The vast majority of them were here early to see the pregame ceremony honoring Salvador Perez. And it missed a little low, and it's 3-0 now on Larnick. Came in with a 373 on base percentage. And a 3-0. And that's right down the middle from Dobnak. Albie and his family were out there as the Royals honored Albie becoming the Royals all-time home run leader. There's a 318 Salvi logo painted into the grass behind home plate. Bouncer foul up the first base side. And a flag with that logo of Salvador Perez swinging at 318. Flag on the right, far right flagpole in right center field next to the American flag and a Missouri State flag. And they'll be having that flag up for the rest of the year to honor Salvi, the new Royals home run king. And George, Brett, had the record before Salvi was out there to pay tribute to the captain. For the current captain. 3-2 on Larnick in the pitch, and it's outside, ball four. That's the third walk of the night for Randy Dobnak, who's had really good command so far for the Royals in his brief tenure with a big league club this year. One-out walk in this case, maybe a ground ball double play. We'll see Ryan Jeffers, who's been red hot. The right-handed hitting catcher stands in. First pitch. This is inside for a ball. Jeffers is 0 for 2. He's grounded out and flied to center. He has a 9-game hit streak and a 23-game on-base streak.
18: He brought into this one.
14: 1-0. Dobnak comes set, now delivers. And a swing and a hard hit ball. Foul down the third base side, and the Prince third base coach had to dive for cover. Ramon Borrego got out of the way somehow, that hard shot third base side. And it's 1-1. Right-handed hitting Ryan Jeffers. A lot of rumors that he might be traded. The Twins held on to him. The pitch is a clean strike on Jeffers. Jeffers has an 8-game hit streak against the Royals to put on top of his other streaks he has going right now. 1-2.
18: Swing and a ball pulled just foul up the third base side.
14: Breeze is blowing out to left field. Dobnak's pitch count is at 88 pitches right now as he works trying to get through the fifth inning. One on, one out. And the pitch and a swing and a fly ball to center.
18: Kyle Isbell barely has to move.
14: Come in a couple steps, make the catch, and there's the second out of the inning. The sweeper inducing the fly out to center. Boy, it's great to see Isbell back out at center, just like it's great to see Bobby back in short tonight. Feels like forever, obviously it's been longer for Isbell being out. And Lane Thomas did a fine job out there, but in terms of covering this center field in this era, Isbell does it about as well as anybody.
18: Josh Bell stands in.
14: Switch hitter batting left-handed. Swings, lifts it in the air to left. Collins over toward the left field line on the warning track will make the catch. And after the one-out walk, Andy Dobnak gets the next two batters. Dobnak, five innings. He allows one run to this point. We go to the bottom of the fifth, 2-1 KC. On a Saturday in Detroit, Salvador Perez made history. Swing and a ball well hit. Left field, way back and gone. He's done it. Salvador Perez.
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18: 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John Rabe will lead off the Royals' fifth inning. They would love to add to a 2-1 lead they currently hold over Joe Ryan and the Minnesota Twins. There's been talk that Ryan is, like a lot of pitchers this time of year, been bothered by some arm fatigue of late. He was just doing a little extra stretching before delivering the first pitch. And it is a called strike on John Rabe. He popped to short his first time up. John went 4-for-11 with a homer in Colorado. He went 6-for-14 on the road trip. He came up from AAA during the trip. And there's a breaking ball that missed. Nope, caught the top of the strike zone, the curve.
24: 0-2 now on Rave.
18: Left-handed batter with the infield swung around to the right. Third baseman is Brooks Lees, way off of third. Outfield pretty much straight up. 0-2 on Rave and the pitch on the righty. Swing and a little ground ball to second, right, to Cody Clements. He'll throw to first for the out. And that'll bring up Kyle Isbell. The Royals have activated just in time for this series. And he gets a nice hand every time coming up tonight. And his one at bat tonight, Isbell grounded out to first base. He has fit so well in this lineup as the number 9 hitter. And that's back where he is again tonight off the injured list. First pitch is a called strike. Six-two righty, Joe Ryan, ahead of Isbell, 1-1. Here's the pitch. And the breaking ball is a called strike on Izzy. He missed 45 games with left plantar fasciitis. 45 games. 0-2. Now time called by the hitter just as Ryan is just about ready to
24: start his windup.
18: On deck, it's Carter Jensen. The Royals scored 2 in the first. Sacrifice fly off the bat of Salvador Perez brought in 1 of the runs. A Michael Mancy double brought in the other. Minnesota got 1 of them back in the fourth inning, and it's 2-1 right now. 0-2 pitch. Swing and a ground ball through the left center. Little hole between short and third. A patented Isbell move on his first night back.
24: He goes the other way.
18: Those ground balls, they seem to find holes an awful lot of the time. That's our Quick Trip hit of the game. Quick Trip, download the QT app for exclusive deals and offers. And now back to the top of the order. And Carter Jensen, who has been in a slump. Maybe this will be the at-bat he gets out of it. 0-for-2 with 2 strikeouts tonight after hitting a 162 on the road trip. They shade him around.

tonight so far, but he is trailing, he and his team. The pitch is upstairs on left-handed hitting Jensen. Bobby Witt Jr. waiting on deck. Bobby off the injured list tonight as well. He's 2-for-2 so far, waiting his turn. Isbell leads off first. Ryan deals. And a swing. Good cut. Jensen fouled it straight back. Fastball. A pretty good well-timed swing there, but foul ball. Carter went 2 out of 12 in Colorado. 24 doubles. He's first among American League rookies in two base hits. 2-1 pitch. Breaking ball, swing and a miss. 2 balls, 2 strikes. It's a 2-1 Royals lead here in the bottom of the fifth. Joe Ryan from the high set deals the 2-2 and it's high. And the catcher Jeffers was up ready to make a throw just in case, but Isbell had not wandered off of first. So a full count. Again, Isbell takes his lead. This time he will run, and the pitch is high, ball 4. So the Royals have 2 men on for Bobby Witt Jr. and Jensen with a good plate appearance right there, drawing the walk. Here's Bobby. First walk issued by Joe Ryan tonight. Bobby has singled up the middle and singled to right. He's up there with first and second, one down. Bobby missed 11 games on the injured list. Seam longer. First pitch is grounded fair by the third baseman Lee. Down the left field line into the corner. Here comes Isbell on third to score. Now Jensen being waved home. He'll score. And Bobby on an overthrow home will go to third base. It takes a wide turn there. The catcher Jeffers recovers, picks it up. Bobby gets to third. He brings in a pair. And the Royals lead it 4-1. Oh, Bobby having a smashing return to baseball here tonight. He brings in 2 right there and doubles the Royals' run total. It's 4-1. And now we'll get Caglione to the plate. He's 2-for-2. So they bring the infield in with Bobby at third and one out. Caglione waits. Ryan deals and a swing and a foul straight back. So a double for Bobby, 2 RBIs. The error on the shortstop, Kreidler, allowed him to get to third, but 2 more ribbies for Bobby. He's now at 41 on the year. He's at third infield in, 0-1 on Caglione. The pitch, and it's upstairs. Jeffers bluffs a throw down to third where Bobby was taking his lead. Brooks leading the third baseman. Keep an eye on it. The Royals, 2 of 3 hitters. Had great nights so far. They haven't gotten either of the hitters out yet, Bobby or Cags, and the pitch here is swung on and missed. Bobby's 3-for-3. Caglione is 2-for-2. Caglione singled and scored in the first, then singled again in the third. He's got a 1-2 count right now. One ball, 2 strikes. Ryan delivers, and is way inside. It's 2-2. So 4-7-1 for the Royals, now 1-3-1 for Minnesota. Two balls, 2 strikes. Bobby leads from third. And Ryan will step off. Royals are 6-4 against the Twins this year. 2-1 in this yard, in the 2-2. Swing and a grounder to the right side. Bobby coming home, throw home, he is. Safe, and Caglione gets to first base. Royce Lewis threw home to Ryan Jeffers, but Bobby slid in ahead of the throw. On the contact play, the Royals get the run, and they lead 5-1. So the Royals lead by 4.

0: Pete Mackey, the Twins pitching coach, is coming out for a visit before Salvador Perez stands in. So Joe Ryan, the Royals finally found the kryptonite. As Ryan and Teddy were talking about earlier, after he just dominated the Royals in the first 10 starts of his career, 8-0 with a 1.34 ERA, his last four starts, 0-3 with a 7.50, and tonight won't help those numbers any, at least the ERA part of it, and hopefully the record will take another nick as well, as it's 5-1 now. So the meeting comes to an end. Salvador Perez, on the night in which he was honored to be the Royals' home run king before the game, he's driven in a run with a sac fly tonight, his 47th RBI. He's also grounded into a double play. That's what the Twins would love to see right now, with Caglione at first, one out. Here in the bottom of the fifth, a three-run inning so far. Joe Ryan deals. Salvi a swing and a miss. Started him off with a splitter. Salvi always has hit the Twins well. 36 homers against Minnesota over the years. 126 driven in, and now 127 with his one tonight. Runner goes. Pitch is a strike. Throw down to second is not in time. Feet for a slide. It's a stolen base for Caglione, his fourth on the year. He's in scoring position. Let's see if Salvi can get another ribby here, at least. 0-2 on the captain right now, DHing tonight. 250 road trip, 10 out of 40 with two doubles, a triple, and two home runs. Caglione leads from second. Ryan looking into his catcher, Ryan Jeffers. Look back at Caglione at second, and the 0-2. And Salvi takes the sweeper down and away. 1-2, and now the Twins have Cody Funderburk, left-hander, warming in their pen. Left-hander hitting Massey waits on deck. Now the 1-2, and it's a breaking ball way outside. And it's 2-2 after starting Salvi off 0-2. Count is even. The Twins are in a playoff race. They need every win they can get right now. These are really playoff games for them. They're in the thick of that wild card race. 2-2, swing and a little fister caught by the leaping first baseman, Royce Lewis. Oh, Salvi, just a little soft knuckling liner off to the right, and Royce Lewis leaves his feet, and right at the top of his leap, he snares it out of thin air and retires Salvador Perez. The wild card race in the American League at the moment, Cleveland has the third and final spot. Minnesota began the night just a half game back of Cleveland in that wild card race. Seattle a game and a half back. Texas a game and a half. Baltimore a game and a half. Detroit two back. Toronto three and a half. So it is wide open. And Minnesota needs every win they can get. Here's Massey now. Ryan will face him. Here's the pitch.
1: And it's down low.
0: Massey double homer run in the first inning. 38th driven in. He's also flying to center tonight, one out of two. Caglione leads from second with two down here in the fifth. And the pitch. Swinging a foul back. Pretty good cut by Massey on the fastball. Joe Ryan's at 85 pitches tonight. Daniel Lynch is warming in the Royals' pen. Andy Dobnak has allowed one run through five innings on 90 pitches. 1-1, now the pitch, and a swing and a ground ball pulled to first. Glove by Royce Lewis, he takes it to the bag. Inning over, but the Royals put up three more. We go to the sixth, the Royals lead at 5-1.
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0: 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It's a 5-1 Royals lead now, Rhino, and Randy Dobnak does it again. Another is not going to be a quote-unquote quality start. He went 5, not 6, but he gave his team a chance. Did he one run over five innings against his old ball club?
7: And I'll take that a step further. He's given up one run in his last 18 and a third innings. So Daniel Lynch will take over in the sixth and pitches to Clemens, who pops up the first pitch. Shallow right field. Massey is out from second and grabs it with one hand. And one pitch and one out for Lynch. And this call to the bullpen is powered by Wholesale Batteries. 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I would think that if the Royals had a quick bottom of the fifth inning, Dobnak would have come out for the sixth inning. But it ended up being a long inning for good reason. The Royals scored three runs to extend their lead. And at that point, sitting around that long after laboring more tonight than his previous two starts, it was time to turn it over to the pen. And the Royals had an off day yesterday. Royce Lewis swings and misses on a changeup, and it's 0-1. So Randy Dobnak, one run, three hits over five innings. Royce Lewis was 2-for-2 against Dobnak with a double to left and a single to center. Right-hand batter takes down and away in the count. Is 1-1 against Daniel Lynch, who just continues to have a remarkable season this year. Lewis swings and misses on a changeup that was down and in, and it's 1-2. Daniel Lynch has appeared in 45 games before tonight. He has an out in this outing, and that drops his ERA below 2. It's at 1.99 right now. And holding opponents to a 180 batting average. So Daniel Lynch this year has turned the league into a collection of 180 hitters. Here's the 1-2 pitch, and Lewis hits a soft liner into right center field, and that's down for a hit on a 1-2 pitch. And now Royce Lewis has a base hit to all three fields. The third baseman, number 22, Brooks Lee. And that was a mistake pitch by Daniel. He'd like to have that one back. With the count 1-2, he threw a fastball right down the middle of the plate. And with two strikes, Lewis wasn't thinking about pulling it. And he's on with one out. 5-1 Royals in the sixth. And the pitch to Brooks Lee is way outside. 1-0. Brooks Lee has grounded out to the mound and walked. The 1-0 is swung on and missed on a changeup. Daniel Lynch just looks so much more confident on the mound. And he would tell you that he's a lot more confident on the mound. And how often is confidence tied to someone turning the corner as a player? Here's the 1-1. And Lee fouls it away. 1-2. For Daniel Lynch as a starter, you could just hear his engine revving all the way up here. I mean, he was just a high-energy guy, and he worked very quickly, but maybe not for the good. Here's the 1-2. Bounced and blocked by Jensen, keeping the ball right in front of him in home plate. Two balls, two strikes.
3: It's not simple, but it sounds simple. It's I think I can do it to I know I can do it, period.
7: And how does that happen? Here's the 2-2. Check swing and a miss. And Lee strikes out on a slider. And that's the second out of the inning. And now with a left-hand hitter scheduled to hit, Minnesota's going to go to the bench. And it'll be Austin Martin, a right-hand batter. And Brian Sweeney's going to go out and talk it over with Jensen and Lynch. They were not prepared for Martin. Or maybe they were. But you have to prepare coming out of the bullpen for the hitter that's in the lineup, not the hitter that may or may not pinch hit. Two down, runner at first. Royals 5, Minnesota 1. Alan Roden had a sack fly in his two plate appearances. And now Mark. Here it comes. And it's swung on, line to second. Massey picks it on a short hop and throws to first. And that's the inning. And it's another scoreless inning for Daniel Lynch. 5.5 play. The Royals lead Minnesota 5-1.
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7: The sixth inning is our Sonic Slam inning. Our contestant, Bruce Hoffman from Holt, Missouri, throws it a home run out of the park in this inning. Bruce will win $300. The Royals at a grand slam out of the park in this inning. Bruce wins $25,000 from Sonic and the Kansas City Royals. Austin Martin remains in the game in right field after pinch hitting for Roden last half inning. And Joe Ryan is back out for the bottom of the sixth with the Royals leading 5-1. And he'll face Lofton, Collins, and Rave. One of the Royals' runs is unearned. And the pitch to Lofton is in for a strike. The Royals scored two right out of the gate. They got two runs in the first inning on RBIs from Salvi and Massey. Here's the one strike pitch. And Lofton hits a high foul off at first. Lewis runs to the dugout sweep, but it's into the fourth row. And it's 0-2. So the Royals scored two in the first, and they led 2-0 until Minnesota scored their only run against Dobnak in the fourth. And it was 2-1 until the Royals scored three in the fifth, and one run unearned. So Joe Ryan's given up 5 runs, 4 earned on 7 hits. Lofton is 0 for 2. And he takes way outside, 1 ball, 2 strikes. Here's the windup and the pitch to Lofton. And it's fouled away, still a ball and 2 strikes. The big story tonight offensively for the Royals is Bobby Witt Jr.'s return, and he's 3 for 3 with 2 runs scored and 2 RBIs. Here's the pitch, swung on, line foul, wide of third.

0: Here's Joe Ryan's pitch. And a breaking ball is down and away. Two balls, two strikes. Two and two on Lofton. Here it comes. And it is a strike over the outside edge. Lofton looks at home plate umpire Willie Traynor, but does not challenge.
1: Outfielder number one, Isaac Collins.
0: So that's three strikeouts, just three strikeouts for Joe Ryan. And here's Collins, who has grounded out twice, both to the right side. And he takes a fastball strike over the inside edge. And now low. One and one on Collins, who grew up in Minnesota and was a Twins fan. So he's always happy to be playing against his hometown team. And here's the 1-1. It is inside, two balls, one strike. When I asked him who his favorite players were, it was the obvious. Joe Mauer, who's in the Hall of Fame. And Justin Morneau, who isn't here now, but he is a Twins broadcaster. Collins takes outside, three balls, one strike. One out, nobody on. 5-1 Royals in the bottom of the sixth. The pitch, check swing, called strike. And it's 3-2. Stu was telling you last inning, as the Royals were rallying for three, that Cody Funderburk was warming up in the bullpen, and he has been warming up this entire inning. Here's the 3-2 to Collins, and he takes inside for a one-out walk, and now let's keep an eye on the Minnesota dugout. That is the second walk given up by Ryan, and 5 1/3. And here comes manager Derek Shelton. So with John Rave, Kyle Isbell, and Carter Jensen, left-hand batters all coming up, you could feel that coming if Collins reached, and indeed the Twins will go to the pen. One on, one out, bottom of the sixth, the Royals lead Minnesota 5-1.
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0: 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And it's the big lefty, Cody Funderburk, out of the Minnesota bullpen. Royals 5, Minnesota 1, in the bottom of the sixth. Isaac Collins had just walked against Joe Ryan. So he's at first with one out. And Funderburk faces John Rave, who is 0 for 2. Collins goes on first movement, and a bunt is down. And Funderburk fields and makes an unbelievable play to get Rave for the out. Collins moves up to second base. It is very rare to see a left-hand pitcher make a play like that on a bunt. It was perfectly placed by Rabe. If anything, maybe he would have wanted to bunt it a little bit harder, but Funderburk, who's a big man, was able to reposition himself and sprint from the mound, backhand the ball in between the mound and first base, and shovel with his glove for the out. Fouled away by Kyle Isbell. No balls and one strike. I don't know if I've seen a left-hand pitcher make a play like that, Denny.
9: No, that's a dangerous play because, as you described, flipping the ball out of your glove on the backhand. And he has a big glove, so that ball could be anywhere in that glove, even in the webbing.
0: High bouncer to second is fielded by Clemens, and he throws at Isbell to end the inning.
9: If that ball gets caught in the webbing of the glove, if you try to do that, it's either going to sail over the first baseman's head or stay in the glove.
0: And Funderburk made the perfect play. So the Royals leave a man, and at the end of six, Royals lead Minnesota 5-1.
10: One of the services that I offer that is new to the area is that of a hip preservation program. So that involves a hip arthroscopy. A small surgery just involves a few poke holes. And with this, I can treat some pathology such as labral tears as well as hip impingement. I also offer typical joint replacements as well as treating athletic type injuries as well. I am Dr. Eric Heidman, and I am a proud member of the team at Hastings Orthopedics and Mary Lanning Healthcare.
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0: For being our Sonic Slam contestant, Bruce Hoffman from Holt, Missouri, receives two tickets to a future Royals home game and a $10 reloadable My Sonic card. And now the Royals go to the bullpen with a 5-1 lead in the seventh inning. 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And Schreiber will get Luke Keyshaw to begin the seventh inning. And the first pitch is up and away, ball one to the right-hand batter. Keyshaw has pulled the ball on the ground twice and is grounded to third and grounded to short. Here's the 1-0. Check swing, called strike across the knees, and it's 1-1. Daniel Lynch pitched the sixth inning. He gave up a one-out single, and that's it. He had a strikeout for another scoreless inning, dropping his ERA under two. Keyshaw takes down and away. Jensen tried to frame it. 2-1. This is the 8-9-1 part of the order. Keyshaw, Kreidler, and Larnick. And the 2-1 pitch from Schreiber. Swung on and fouled away over the Royals dugout and back in the lower level. 2-2. Randy Dobnak gave up one run over five innings. He has allowed one run in his last 18 and a third innings. Here's the 2-2 pitch from Schreiber. Keyshaw takes a called third strike over the outside edge. Got him with a fastball looking. One down. That pitch was outside. Keyshaw did not challenge. I mean, that was, by today's standards, that was quite a bit outside. And he froze for a moment. Keyshaw did, like he was thinking about a challenge, and just hit the road. Now Kreidler fouls it away at the plate. 0-1. John Schreiber has appeared in 45 games before tonight. He has one save. His ERA is 3.76. Outside, one ball, one strike. He has allowed fewer hits than innings pitched, 39 hits in 41 innings, but he has given up 7 home runs. His opponent's batting average is 260. High fly ball, deep left center field. Collins is back. He's at the track, he's at the wall, and he's got it. Now that one doesn't make sense at all, because it sounded good, it looked good, and as you know, it is much shorter to left center field this year. And if you look at the flags, the wind is blowing out in that direction. And I think Isaac Collins was thinking like I was, because he went sprinting to the wall and then he looked up and he had to stop and come back from the warning track onto the grass. So two down, and now Trevor Larnach, 5-1 Royals in the seventh. And Larnach takes outside, ball one.
9: If I was Kreidler, I would blame it on the bat.
0: Must have been.
9: Yeah.
0: That had home run, or at least to the wall, written all over it. Larnach checks his swing and takes inside, 2-0. But Collins was thinking the same thing.
9: Yeah, I mean,
0: he turned, he put his head down, and ran as hard as he could to the spot where he thought the ball was going to be, and he was right with the direction, but not the location. And he had to come back in again. Inside to Larnach, 3-0.
9: In the outfield, you old outfielder, you can read the swing, but how much can you hear as far as contact with the bat way in the outfield?
0: You can hear it.
9: Yeah, you know.
0: Yep.
9: You can tell.
0: There's a pitch low, and Larnach walks on 4 straight. Now, you're talking to someone who played basically his entire career with aluminum bats, so, and much smaller crowds than this. But I think big league outfielders will tell you that even at this level, you can still hear the sound. Unless it's a big moment and the crowd is cheering a big hit or something like that. But I thought that sounded good.
9: It did.
0: Jeffers takes a fastball for a strike. And the first thing I did after Collins made the catch was check the flags. And I thought maybe it had gone into the wind, but the flags would tell you that the wind was behind that ball. Here's the 0-1 to Jeffers, and he jumps back and takes a slider for a strike.
9: Proving once again about baseball, you don't know nothing.
0: Cue Louis Tiant.
9: Yep.
0: Jeffers is 0-3. Here's Schreiber's 2-strike pitch, and it's outside. 1-2. Royals 5, Minnesota 1. 2 outs, 7th inning. And Minnesota has a runner at first. Larnach, who has a short lead, held by Caglione. The pitch is a strike over the outside edge. So John Schreiber has a scoreless top of the 7th with 2 strikeouts, both looking. Time to stretch at Kauffman Stadium. The Royals lead Minnesota 5-1.
9: Baseball is a tradition in Kansas City, and it's in full swing. 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Memories are made on the field, in the stands, and throughout the region. It's been a tradition for generations, connecting us to our past, our future, and to one another. 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
20: It's been a good night for the Royals so far. They lead 5-1. And coming up in the bottom of the seventh inning with the top of the order,
21: Cody Fenderbolt
20: recorded the last two outs of the sixth in relief of Joe Ryan, and he stays in for the seventh. And the pitch to Jensen is inside. Carter struck out in his first two at-bats, but then he walked against Ryan in the fifth and came around to score. Swing and a foul tip, and the count is 1-1. Jensen, Jr., and Caglione are coming up. Fastball is outside. Minnesota's going to challenge. Both teams have two ABS challenges remaining, and the pitch was a strike.
22: Calls on return. Minnesota has two challenges remaining.
20: So make it 1-2 on Carter Jensen. And he swings and hits it to the gap, right center field. But Keyshaw comes over and makes a catch and almost overran it. That ball had some crazy spin on it. And Jensen is out number one. And now Bobby Witt Jr., who is 3-for-3 tonight in his return from the injured list. He singled to center and scored in the first inning. He singled to right in the third, and then he doubled to left up the left field line and drove in two and eventually scored in the fifth. So he has a hit to all three fields. And the pitch is in for a strike. Bobby had been 0 for his last 10 coming into tonight, playing with that sore back. And he swings and fouls it away, and the count is no balls and two strikes. There are a few injuries in particular, Denny, that I say are very baseball-specific and hard to heal. Outside, one ball, two strikes. Lower back, hamstrings, and calf muscles.
21: Mm-hmm.
20: And I will give you my theory and see what you think. Bobby steps out for a moment. Every other sport has some sort of constant movement. Not a whole lot of standing around. But with baseball, there's a lot of standing around. Here's the 1-2. And Junior takes a backdoor breaking ball for a strike, and now he will challenge.
22: Pitch was called a strike. The batter challenges.
20: I think it may have clipped the down and away corner. And it did.
22: Call of strike is confirmed. The batter's out. Kansas City has one challenge remaining.
20: So two down.
23: Good call by you.
20: Thank you. I was just looking at the screen. But anyway, I think if you have a sore hamstring, sore calf, sore lower back, with a lot of sports, just the constant movement keeps the blood flowing through that area. But in baseball, there's a lot of standing around. Caglione takes a strike, and then suddenly you have to fire those muscles out of nowhere. Jack Caglione is 2-for-3, and the pitch is in for a strike, and it's 0-2.
23: Example, you're the batter, and you hit a slow ground ball on the infield that has a good chance of being an infield hit. and you bust it to first base out of the batter's box as hard as you can.
0: There's a check swing and a strikeout to Caglione.
23: Then you get halfway to first, and the hamstring explodes.
0: That's not good.
23: No.
0: And you probably haven't run hard for an hour, right?
23: Right. Yep.
0: Three up, three down, 5-1 Royals to the eighth.
1: Have you ever seen a rusty fish?
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0: Royals 5, Minnesota 1. With Steven Cruz, who came up through the Twins organization, taking over in the top of the eighth. We are live from the IBEW Local 124 broadcast booth at Kauffman Stadium. And sitting to my right in that same broadcast booth is Denny Matthews.
23: And we are live.
0: We are.
23: To this point. So Steven Cruz faces the switch hitter Bell, who hits one a mile high and pretty far to deep right center field and gone. So one pitch, one long high fly ball that left the ballpark for Josh Bell with his 14th home run. It is 5-2 Royals. Cruz pitched on Sunday out in Colorado. Pitched a 1-2-3 eighth inning. The batter is Cody Clemens. He is 0-3. Right-hander to the left-handed batter, and the pitch is inside, ball one. Cruz with a little hesitation as he kicked before delivering. Pitch off the plate to make the count 2 balls, no strikes. Late swing on a fastball and foul into the upper deck, third base side. 2 balls, 1 strike. Bell's home run, by the way, his 14th. The 2-1 pitch misses away. 3 balls, 1 strike on left-hander hitting Cody Clemens. Royce Lewis to follow. Lewis has been on 3 times. Cruz deals and a line shot. Nice stop on a backhand by Massey. And the throw to first in time. That was a bullet. And Massey had to lunge to his right. And backhand that hot one hopper. Man, that bullet was really squared up. That was an excellent play by Michael Massey. So one down. And now Lewis, who has singled twice and doubled once. And he's 3 out of 3. Right-handed batter takes a bit inside from Cruz. 1 ball, no strikes.

0: Stephen Cruz getting the sign from Kurt Jensen, and now in comes the 1-0 pitch. It's way low and outside. Cruz has an ERA of 1.50 over his last 18 appearances. Now that covers two starts. We'll go back to June the 23rd. High chopper, third base. It's a fair ball. And throwing across his body on one hop, but safe at first is the throw. Pulled Caglione off the base into foul territory. The high chopping ground ball to third turns into an infield hit for Royce Lewis, who is now 4 out of 4. You're talking about. Funny we were talking about the former third baseman with the Cardinals, who went 14-time Gold Glove winner, Arenado. He makes that play so well, so often, it's ridiculous. There's a foul ball. A near charge to Lofton on that play, but man, that's a very tough play because he's in foul ground with all this momentum going to toward the third base dugout and throwing across your body.
1: That is not an error.
0: No. No. No part of that was an error. Big swing by Brooks Lee, and he missed in strike two. No balls, two strikes.
1: But, just to be fair, Nolan Brooks Beltre is the official scorer tonight.
0: No balls, two strikes. And the pitch is low and outside. One and two the count.
1: And if your name Brooks is Lee. If your name is Nolan Brooks Beltre, you have very high standards for plays at third base.
0: Yes. Brooks Lee, the hitter, takes a pitch outside. He was named Brooks for Robinson, right? As the story goes, and I don't know if I believe it in its entirety, but his dad's favorite player was first the 2-2 pitch. High lazy fly ball to the left. Collins says, I'll handle this one, and does. And that is out number two. His dad's favorite player was Lou Brock. So, had he named him for Lou Brock, and you're talking about broccoli, that sounds like a leafy green vegetable.
1: And you also don't want to name him Lou Lee.
0: No.
1: That doesn't sound like a Major League Baseball player.
0: It does not. Austin Martin at the plate. Cruz brings it home, and that pitch was off the plate, barely, and one ball, no strikes. Next pitch, fastball, swung late, fouled off. Cruz had a little extra on that fastball. Martin could not get around on it. He couldn't handle that fastball, and the count is even at one ball, one strike. Ball two, 2 balls and a strike as Cruz missed with a cutter. 2-1 to Austin Martin. It's off and running, and he hits a fly ball to center. Isbell to his left to make the play and end the inning. So Bell leadoff home run. We go now to the bottom of the eighth. Royals 5, Minnesota 2.
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8: Royals in front, 5-2. We go to the bottom of the eighth. Travis Adams comes into the game for the Twins. He'll be pitching to Perez, Massey, and Lofton. Salvi drove in the first run in the first inning. He gets jammed. It's a roller just barely foul at the first baseline, strike one. Perez sack fly got Bobby Witt Jr. home. Bobby Witt has three hits on his return from the injured list. Adams, right-hander, and his 0-1 pitch is swung on and missed. Of course, Salvi hit that one out of I-70. He took a tremendous rip at that pitch, came up empty. Adams stands 6'1", 210. From Palm Springs, California. Changeup missed outside. And one ball, two strikes. Salvi reaching, hits one into right center field in the alley. It's going to drop, and Salvi hustling towards second, and he's going to make it with a fly ball double, perfectly placed. Right between Kishore and Martin in right field. So Adams did what he wanted to do. He got Salvi reaching for a pitch, which wasn't a strike. It was down and away. Salvi is kind of flinging the bat at the pitch, and he placed it perfectly right between the center fielder and right fielder. Salvi getting a hand as he goes back to the dugout. Congratulations all around, and out at second base, running now for Perez will be Tyler Tolbert. Massey with an RBI double in the first inning. He's one out of three, and he's played an excellent second base tonight. So Tolbert's at second. Massey digs in against the right-hander. Here comes a fastball, and it's just off the outside corner, or on the outside corner, I should say. The ball's one strike. Michael, after his first inning double, was grounded to first and flied out to center. Next pitch. Throwing inside. One ball, one strike. Royals have 5 runs, 8 hits. Minnesota 2 runs on 5. Look back at second by Adams, and the pitch is made, and a high drive way down the right field line, but way foul. And one and two on Messi.

0: Tolbert working on his lead at second. Massey looks at a pitch upstairs. The count is even, 2 balls, 2 strikes. Bobby Witt tonight has scored twice. He's driven into Massey, fly ball center field. Shaw to his right to make the catch. Tolbert will stay at second. Here comes Nick Lofton. Nick has been locked out so far. He's 0 for 3. Bobby Witt, Ryan, missed 11 games. And you know how much he wants to be in there every day. And is when healthy. So he began to have some lower back problems and went on the injured list. First pitch to Lofton is a strike on the inside corner. Now he returns tonight. And to me, he looks fresh and eager and ready to go. I think maybe as much as he would hate to miss 11 games, it might have helped him, might have recharged this battery. Refreshed him. It's a long season. Been some very hot days over the last month or so. He just looks like he's refreshed and ready to pound it down to the end of the season.
1: Physically and mentally.
0: Yeah. The ball is 1 strike. Next pitch to Nick Lofton is a little bit low.
1: And he tries so hard and he plays so hard. And he just looks very relaxed tonight. His swings have been nice and easy.
0: Yep.
1: He was fouling a lot of balls away before he went down, you know. Maybe trying to give that swing a little extra.
0: Mm-hmm. Lofton laid off that pitch, which missed outside, down and away. 2 balls, 1 strike. 5-2 Royals. Bottom of the 8th, game 1 of the 3-game series. Travis Adams' next pitch. He was tempted to swing, held up.

Three balls, one strike. Next one to Lofton, and it's inside. Walking. So the Royals have two on, one out. So a chance here in the bottom of the eighth to really make it tough on the Minnesota Twins. Meeting in the center of the diamond as the Royals have two on with just that one away and Collins coming up. This is the first game of the three-game

0: strike.
1: Strike one. He was tempted to swing. He twitched, but
2: the pitch was called a strike. The batter's challenging.
1: Collins has challenged the location of that pitch, which was a strike.
2: Ball track is confirmed. Kansas City is out of challenges.
1: John Rave will be next. Runners first and second, one out. Twins hoping for a double play to stay in the game, but Collins up there left-handed and a good runner, tough to double. This pitch is a little bit inside. One ball, one strike. Two on, one out. And the pitch. Over the glove. Two balls, one strike. So Cameron and Kramer in the game tomorrow night, and then Thursday night, Michael Wacha for the Royals, Bailey Ober for Minnesota. And a swing and a miss by Isaac Collins, and the count runs for two and two. Target set, and the 2-2 pitch. Foul back. I think that foul ball might have gotten the booth. Could have been for the net, not being raised as it was a little bit higher a few years ago.
3: And a bad trajectory had it come to the booth.
1: Yeah. That would have been duckable and not catchable. Check swing, one hopper to third, fumble, recover, stepped on third, high throw to first. Safe at first, but out at third, and now Lofton is going to reach third base. So there will be an error on that play. Lee, the third baseman, moving toward the foul line, got his glove on it, knocked it down, and still able to step on third. So they get the force out, and then he gunned it to first, hoping for the double play, but there was nothing smooth about that play for Lee at all. Derek Sheldon, the manager, is headed toward the mound, and Minnesota's going to bring in Rogers. So we are in the eighth inning. Rogers coming in. Rave is the scheduled hitter, and the score, Royals 5, Minnesota 2.
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1: Left-hander Taylor Rogers has been brought in to face John Rave, and now the Royals have gone to a pinch hitter for John Rave, Starling Marte. So the Royals get the right-handed batter against the lefty Taylor Rogers. Rogers

0: eighth inning on Saturday in Seattle. We mentioned early in the broadcast tonight that Minnesota lost two games to the Mariners, both Mariners walk-offs. And Marte hammers one into deep left center field. It's at the fence, and it's going to one-hop the wall. That's going to score two, and the Royals have blown it open. And the move, bringing in Marte to hit for John Rabe, has paid off in two more runs. And the Royals now have a very comfortable 7-2 advantage. So the first pitch was a hanging breaking ball that was moving right into the right-handed hitting Marte swing, and boy, he put a sweet swing on it. And it one-hopped the fence in deepest left center field, so that was Marte's first pinch hit of the season for the Royals. And that puts a pretty good dent in the game, and now Kyle Isbell takes a breaking ball for a strike. Kyle tonight, 1 out of 3, a single and a run scored. Marte at second, two down, and a ground ball up the middle and into center field. Here comes Marte around third, and he will score. It is 8-2 Royals. So Kyle Isbell, a two-hit game. So Rogers was certainly not the answer for the Twins. Getting Marte at the plate paid off. Now three runs. So 5-2 has become 8-2, and the Twins are down to their last three outs. And Carter Jensen facing the lefty, and he takes a fastball up too high, ball one. All started with a double by Salvador Perez. High ball two, 2-0. Carter Jensen, 0-for-3 with a walk and a run scored. Lefty against lefty in the 2-0 pitch. There's a curveball on outside, 3-0 with Bobby Witt next. So the Royals now with 10 hits, 8 runs. Minnesota just 6 hits and 2 runs. Rogers' next pitch, fastball, strike, and it's 3-1. Offensively, Minnesota has just one hit since the fourth inning. 3-1 pitch. Fastball is swung late, sliced foul down the left field line, and a full count of 3-2.
1: 8 runs tonight. That was the Royals' total over the weekend at Coors Field, where you expect to pile up the runs.
0: Yeah.
1: In the 3-game series at Minnesota last week, they scored 9 total runs. And in the 4-game series at Detroit, they scored 12 total runs. So they haven't had a game like this in a long time.
0: Nope. 3-2 pitch with the runner going from first, and it's a strike call or ball four.
2: The previous pitch was called the ball. The catcher sells it.
1: It's going to be high.
0: Twins are.
2: The call ball is confirmed. Minnesota has one
0: challenging, and the challenge was not answered. It's very high, as Ryan just said. You can see that with the naked eye. Is your eye naked right now?
1: No, I have my glasses on. Plus, that'd be very inappropriate, yes, considering how many kids are here today.
0: So runners at first and second for Bobby Witt, who can really put the cap on a big night offensively, and he takes a pitch right through there, strike one. Carter Jensen drawing that walk on for the second time, both times drawing walks. One strike on Whip, two on, two out, three in. The pitch is way inside. One ball, one strike. Rogers set and pitches. And a fastball fouled off. Taylor Rogers, born in Denver, lives in Littleton, Colorado. 6'3", 190. Rogers' next pitch to Bobby Witt is just off the outside edge. The count is two balls, two strikes. Rogers started his big league career with the Twins back in 2016. Then in 22, he went to San Diego, then Milwaukee, then San Francisco, then Cincinnati, then the White Sox. He's back with the Twins, and a high fly ball off the bat of Witt, center field. In comes Keyshaw to make the play. The Royals have pretty well put the game to bed as they come up with three. And as we go to the ninth, the Royals 8, Minnesota 2.
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0: Ninth inning, game one of the three-game series, and the Royals shape to take the opener with an 8-2 advantage over the Twins. Nate Pearson comes in to pitch for the Royals. He will get the 8, 9, and 1 hitters in the Minnesota batting order. Pearson pitched in the series finale in Denver on Sunday. Worked a 1-2-3 seventh inning on just 9 pitches. He threw 9 pitches, 7 of which were strikes, and that's what he'll try to do here, just fill up the strike zone and let the defense go to work. And that's what he does with his first pitch. Strike one to Luke Keyshaw. Keyshaw is hitless. He is 0-for-3. Pearson's next pitch is a little bit low. 1 ball, 1 strike. Nate Pearson now with 6 straight scoreless outings, and that covers 6 innings. And a little blooper that's going to drop over the head of Witt in short left field. That was a good pitch. And Keyshaw was jammed, but he was strong enough just to muscle it over Bobby Witt and drop it into short left center field, so a leadoff single. And that will bring up Kreidler, the number 9 hitter. Ryan Kreidler has walked, grounded to third, flying out to deep left. Right-handed batter, pitch high and over the head of the catcher Jensen, and all the way back to the screen, and that will be a wild pitch.

0: Kreidler digs in. Pearson brings it in. A high, towering fly ball into left field. Collins waiting for it to come down. And makes the play. So Keyshaw at second with one away and out of the top of the order. The batter is Trevor Larnach. He's been on twice, two walks. He's 0-2. One in, one out, ninth inning. 8-2 Royals. Pearson brings it in, and there's a strike in the count on one. Nate Pearson, over the last six games, has retired 16 of the 21 batters that he has faced. Now with that hit, he surrendered just two hits, and all high, towering foul ball. It's going to drop in front of us, and in the seats it goes. Young lady down there short-hopped it, but not cleanly, but there was a gentleman who, across the aisle from her, picked it up and handed the ball to her.
1: She blocked it like a catcher would with her chest, and the adrenaline is starting to wear off right now.
0: But she has a ball. Well, there's a fly ball into center. And it's going to be caught by Isbell. There are two men out. Larnach flies to center. And we'll bring up Ryan Jeffers. Jeffers is 0-4. You mentioned Minnesota with just seven hits. And the Royals pitching staff has done a very good job with the top of their order. Foul ball rolled over toward the Royals dugout off the bat of Jeffers. And strike one. Trevor Larnach, their leadoff hitter, is 0-3. He has been on twice with two walks, but no hits. Jeffers 0-4. Josh Bell has accounted for one of their runs with a home run, but it was in a leadoff spot, so it was worth only one run. One ball, one strike now on Ryan Jeffers, right-handed hitting catcher. Cody Clemens, their cleanup hitter, 0-4. Ground ball third, nice big hop lofting. The throw across is in time, and the Royals have claimed a victory in game one of the three-game series. Final score, Royals 8, Minnesota 2, and we'll be right back.

0: We're serving it up for the 12th time at the Lost Scramble, coming up on August 15th. Hey there, it's Dave Greek with News Channel Nebraska. The Central Nebraska Lost Team is holding its 4-on-4 co-ed volleyball tournament again at the Big Apple, and there could not be a better deal for a better cause. $100 gets the team registered to play a minimum of 4 matches, and it comes with a t-shirt, muffins and cookies from Perkins, a meal for every participant courtesy Nebraska Land Bank, potential prizes, and an inviting environment for any 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We have a 16-team cap on the tourney. 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
7: The choice of a lawyer is an important decision and should not be based solely on advertisements.
8: Banged into deep right center field. It's at the fence.
9: That's an opposite field homer for Salvador Perez.
10: A liner into the right field seats.
11: His second long ball of the night.
10: And the Royals have hung a 10 spot on the board.
8: Royals have bombarded the former Cy Young Award winner.
9: Swing and a miss. He struck him out.
10: An insane heater from Lucas Irsay.
9: He blew a fastball by him at 99.
8: Steps on the bag. This game is over.
12: Welcome to the Midwest Marine Boats postgame show. Midwest Marine Boats, it's not just a boat, it's a lifestyle.
8: 8-2, Royals final score tonight as the Royals win game one of the three-game set against the Minnesota Twins. And Ryan, I would call it a very efficient win in all categories. Pitching, defense was good, offense got things going with two in the first, three more in the fifth, and the Twins were chasing the game the entire night, and then the Royals put it away late.
13: Five more runs against Joe Ryan. One run was unearned. And Bobby Witt Jr. and Kyle Isbell back in the lineup. They had five hits, three runs scored, and three RBIs.
8: That is an efficient offense.
13: Yep.
8: Defense was good. Massey, I thought, made a terrific play on a hot one hopper backhand. Defense held together. Minnesota committed two errors in the game to help things along. And Dobnak did a good job of throwing strikes and setting the tone.
13: He's on a roll, isn't he?
8: Yeah, he is.
13: He's given up one earned run in his last 18 and a third innings.
8: So they'll hand the ball to Noah Cameron tomorrow night. Noah will be after win number six after a very good outing in his last pitching performance. And we'll see what he has tomorrow night. His mound opponent will be Dean Kramer. So until tomorrow night, Denny Matthews, good night from Kauffman Stadium. Now Ryan has the totals.
13: The Royals had 8 runs, 10 hits, 1 error, 6 left. Minnesota had 2 runs, 7 hits, 2 errors, and 9 left. The winner was Randy Dobnik. He is 2-0, both wins against Minnesota. He allowed 1 run, 3 hits over 5 innings. Joe Ryan takes a loss. He's 6-8 and 0-2 against the Royals this year in 3 starts. He gave up 5 runs, 4 earned over 5 1/3 innings. There was 1 home run. It was hit by Minnesota's Josh Bell. It was his 14th of the year. Time of game was 2 hours, 38 minutes. The attendance was 20,177. The Royals improved to 47-67. Minnesota drops to 56-58. 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So a good start for the Royals on this homestand and bouncing back against Minnesota. The Royals have now won the season series from the Twins. They're now 7-4 with 2 to go. Here's Royals manager Matt Quatrero.
14: Pre-game ceremony with Salvi and then him helping out right away there in the first inning.
15: Yeah, I mean, I love the fact his family was out there, how much they mean to him, and the reaction from the crowd the whole night, every video they showed, you know, even prior to the game, all those kinds of things. I mean, he deserves that, right? I mean, it's something that, you know, there was one milestone that we were celebrating, but he deserves that for the whole body of work that, you know, he's been here, and it's nice that it's not a retirement thing or any of that. So it was awesome. I was happy to be a part of it and get to witness it because that's history, and baseball history is really, really special. But he contributed in the first, contributed in the eighth, you know, got on base there. That run ends up being a big run for us. And you heard him here in the afternoon, you know, talk about winning. So it's very fitting that we won the game on the day that he was celebrated.
16: With Bobby being away for 11 games on the injury list, comes back, it was like he didn't miss a beat today for you guys.
15: Yeah, tough. It's tough. 3 hits, you know. The two-run double was huge, obviously, that, you know, to expand there, get a little bit of breathing room. You know, 2-1 game is tight, but first pitch, I'm not sure what that was, whether it was a sinker or slider. I'm not sure what the pitch was, but regardless, for him to go there and then the heads-up base running to go to third on the overthrow, you know, that's another big run when he scores on the contact play, and for Carter to score from first on that is big.
14: Yes, 11 games isn't a ton, but it's also not nothing. Did you guys ever think about him needing a rehab assignment? It seemed like he just kind of got right back in it.
15: Yeah, I mean, I think we felt really good because of the volume he was able to put on his legs and his body, and then, you know, from being able to take game speed swings off the machine in the cage, the traject machine. So I felt good about it. Now, if it had gone another 3-4 days, maybe we would have considered it. But at the same time, somebody like that, I'd rather have him out here playing and then maybe have to manage the workload more than have him in a minor league game.
17: What about the night that Izzy put together, just finally seeing him back out there for you guys, know how much you value him at the bottom of the lineup there?
15: Yeah, not only at the bottom of the, he got the one inning going with the base hit, but it's just very comforting when he's in center field, right? I mean, he just has those instincts. He knows where to be. He plays the ball exceptionally well. And it was nice to hear the crowd react to him come up to the plate too.
16: What's it about Randy Dobnak just on the mound today?
15: Yeah, it was so, like, the first couple innings, very similar. Low pitch count, efficient ground balls. And then they made him work a little bit. You know, his pitch count climbed up there in the third and fourth. You know, they ran some deep counts, but he keeps throwing strikes. And that's what's really important because he makes them beat you.
14: Is that an adjustment you think they started to make against him?
15: Maybe. There were a lot of foul balls, too. So, you know, that even the first at-bat from Roden, there were a bunch of foul balls. Kreidler had a deep at-bat. So, I mean, you know, I don't know if they made an adjustment or if some of those pitches were, you know, right on the edges. I'm not exactly sure. But regardless, he doesn't give in. He just keeps throwing strikes.
14: keep asking you about him, but the stretch that he's on, how much is it just helping you guys with the innings and also just put the quality innings?
15: Yeah, I mean, what's he giving up, 2 runs in a month or something like that? I mean, that's obviously who can expect that of any pitcher. But he, like we've talked about a lot, he knows who he is. He understands what he has to do to be successful. And right now he's executing at a high level.
16: What did you make of Jack's defensive play in the third inning near on the diving down?
15: Yeah, he was involved early. There were 3 PFP plays right out of the gate, 2 in the first and 1 in the third. He coincidentally, he was out there for early work with Hosey today. They put a lot of work in on the throwing and on his footwork. So, you know, he hasn't played a ton of games in the big leagues at first, so he's going to continue to learn, but he had a really nice game today.
18: At the plate, would you like to see him pull the ball more and lift?
15: Who's that?
18: Caglione. Or are they okay with kind of spraying it?
15: His power is so, you know, all over the place and prodigious that I don't care where he hits it. You know, we've seen him when he goes on those hot streaks, he hits them to left. He can line them out to left. So he's going to hit home runs and he'll pull plenty of balls in the air. But to be consistently making contact, you know, good contact, doesn't matter where he hits it.
14: You guys have expanded in the eighth, but to have Nate Pearson come in for the ninth, what do you like about him?
15: Well, we like a lot about him. I mean, he's got quality pitches. He's been in some big spots before. He's got some reps under his belt, but we're trying to get him on a regular routine because prior to him coming here, he had gone 2+ weeks without pitching in a game and then pitched and then maybe 4 or 5 days off. So we want to start to get his workload up so we can really see what he is and hopefully he's a part of us moving forward. But his stuff is good. It's good to righties. It's good to lefties. And the strike throwing has been good since he's been here. And when he's in the zone, he's going to be tough. Yeah, I don't see why it wouldn't, but it might take a little while to get there just based on his previous workload.
13: Royals manager Matt Quatrero as the Royals win it tonight 8-2 on a big night on offense with Bobby Wood Jr. coming back, Kyle Isbell coming back, and Salvador Perez contributed in the win on a night when he was honored before the game. And that's who Stu will have coming up, along with scores from other games here on the Royals Baseball Network.
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30: Night before the game started, how did it feel to have a ceremony to have the home fans show you the love before the game?
31: Amazing, amazing. It was pretty good.
0: I want to thank the fans. Thank you for coming today and support me. I really appreciate that. You know, see my family in the field, see George Gray, you know, and the most important thing that we win tonight.
30: And you certainly did that. I want to talk about the win, but to see that flag go up in right field, the 318 with the Salvi logo on it and the logo behind the plate, that was a nice touch, wasn't it?
0: I was pretty good. I got a lot of steel in my body when I saw that flag, when I saw the logo. That was pretty special night for me.
30: And you mentioned George and what that meant to have him speak.
0: Amazing. You know, every time you're around a Hall of Famer like him, the way he played this game in Kansas City, you know, I just tried to be like him. That was pretty awesome.
30: And then the first inning, you guys got two runs. They were very big to get that early lead, and you get the sack fly to drive in a run.
0: I was pretty good. I just tried to do my job, tried to get it in the air, you know. Ryan, he's a pretty good guy. He just needed a pitcher right there, so I can get it in the air and help my team to win.
30: And a double later. What does it mean to have Bobby and to have Kyle Isbell back?
0: They're doing a pretty good job tonight, you know. We didn't miss Junior a lot. He's doing what he do every night, you know. He helped his team to win.
30: Well, you're doing what you do every night, too. Congratulations again on the home run, and so glad that this crowd of better than 20,000 was here to share it with you.
0: Thank you, amigo. Thank you.
30: Salvador Perez, a big part of a Royals 8-2 win as they get the home stand started off right. You're listening to the Midwest Marine Boats postgame show.
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30: 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Again, an 8-2 win to get the homestand started off right, and the Royals got the game started off right as Randy Dobnak got three ground ball outs to start the top of the first inning, and the offense with one up, Bobby Witt, a base hit. Jack Caglione singled him over to third, and up came Salvador Perez. He drove in the first run with a sack fly, and the next batter was Michael Massey.
8: Ryan looks at first and brings it home to the Royal second baseman. He rams one into left center field. That's in the gap and down. Here comes Caglione around third base, and the relay throw is not going to be made, and it's 2-0. Michael Massey hammers one into the gap in left center field. So a double for Massey gives him RBI number 38.
30: So that made it a 2-0 lead in the first. Twins got one of them back with a run in the top of the fourth. So it's 2-1 Royals going to the bottom of inning number five with one out. Kyle Isbell, who, like Bobby, came off the injured list tonight and had a good evening. He singled in his second at bat, and then Carter Jensen drew a walk, and that brought up the other guy we're talking about coming back tonight, Bobby Witt Jr., who was already 2-for-2 when he came up in that fifth inning. Seam longer. First pitch is grounded fair by the third baseman, Lee. Down the left field line into the corner. Here comes Isbell around third to score. Now Jensen being waved home. He'll score. And Bobby on an overthrow home will go to third base and takes a wide turn there. The catcher, Jeffers, recovers, picks it up. Bobby gets to third. He brings in a pair, and the Royals lead it 4-1. And they would add another run as Caglione brought in a run one batter later. And so the Royals put up three in the fifth. They would put up three more in the eighth, and two of them when Starling Marte come up as a pinch hitter in that eighth inning with a couple of runners on.
8: And Marte hammers one into deep left center field. It's at the fence, and it's going to one-hop the wall. That's going to score two, and the Royals have blown it open. And the move, bringing in Marte to hit for John Rave, has paid off in two more runs. And the Royals now have a very comfortable 7-2 advantage.
30: And they would get one more when the next batter, Kyle Isbell, brought in a run with a base hit up the middle. And the totaled up to 8 runs, 8-2 the win. Those are our electric plays of the game. They're presented by Stako Electric Construction Company, the official electrical contractor of the Kansas City Royals. So an 8-2 Royals win here tonight. 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
30: 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A warm night. A very energized home crowd of better than 20,000 honoring Salvi before the game. And then Salvi, a big contributor as the Royals put together good offense, good pitching, and an 8-2 win over Minnesota. Game two of this homestand in this series is tomorrow night. Remember, all three of these games against the Twins are night games. So 6:40 tomorrow night, Wednesday, 6:40 Thursday as well before the Cubs come in this weekend. So get your tickets. Hope to see you tomorrow night. Royals.com for tickets as Noah Cameron pitches for KC and Dean Kramer will go for Minnesota. And tomorrow's the 6:40 first pitch, so we'll be on with the pregame show beginning at 6 o'clock. 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
18: It's just, it boggles my mind how there are other quarterbacks who are considered elite that had bad seasons or have had bad seasons that are still respected, and somehow Lamar Jackson isn't anymore.
19: Yeah, no, I mean, and I think that a lot of folks still do respect him. They just probably want to see a little bit more. Like one offensive coordinator said, the arrow's probably down. I'm just not ready to give him a two yet. So he's still rocking with them as a one, but he's saying the arrow is down. If he doesn't play well, they don't win games. He's been able to carry that roster no matter what the rest of it looked like, even last year. Now, if he stops running, I do think he drops a two in the category. I think he can win games and be an elite quarterback without running, but I don't think he's a one without running. So, you know, that's just kind of what it is when it comes to Lamar Jackson. But he does continue to trend in the wrong direction according to different rankings. What about NFC division champs? We break into that next here on ESPN Radio.
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6: 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A little World Herald Wednesday here on the Average Joe Sports Show. 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And make sure you can watch on Twitter as well, AJ Sports Radio, where you go and can find the show that way as well. It's interesting with what the Dodgers have done. There's been some outrage upon outrage with the Dodgers doing what they've done to add to an incredible rotation with Glasnow, Snell, Yamamoto, and Ohtani. You bring in Tarek Skubal, and he has been, Elijah, electric. We're talking incredible innings pitched. We're talking minimal walks. We're talking Cy Young Awards. And our dear friend Greg Henson of Detroit Tiger fandom still losing his mind with the trade.
7: Yeah, and adding Skubal is like adding Japan to the Axis. You know, it's just the evil empire gets even stronger.
6: Yes, we welcome in Dr. Brandon Seifert, Nebraska Orthopedic Center, Jock Doc Wednesday. Dr. Brandon, thanks for a few minutes. How are you?
8: Hey, fellas, I'm doing great. How are you guys doing?
6: We are good, doing a little bit better than Skubal as he got dinged up against the Cubs last night. But, I mean, everyone in the Dodgers rotation has had their share of elbow issues and just some rehab work done. Tell us a little bit here about what Skubal's done when it comes to his health and well-being. Because he had that nano surgery and treatment done. Explain that to us a little bit.
8: Yeah, so there's a company out there. It's called, we're going to give some props to Arthrex here. We've talked about them before, but there's an orthopedic device company that's called Arthrex, and they have a patented scope. It's called a nanoscope, and it's a very small scope device that you can basically, it's a small camera that you can put inside the joint, and you can actually do quite a bit of work with that smaller scope. It's essentially still the same kind of scope that we do, like if I'm doing like a knee scope or a shoulder scope, but it's just a lot smaller. Smaller incisions, and the theory there is you're causing less trauma to the tissues by using the nanoscope, and it has, you know, quite a few applications. It sounds like that's the procedure that he had done, and with that procedure, basically with him, they went in, they cleaned up, it sounds like some loose bodies or some basically floating debris and some bone spurs in his elbow. Again, the whole goal with utilizing something that small is to minimize kind of morbidity to the patient by, you know, smaller incisions, smaller device. And that's essentially what that was. Pretty interesting technology. You know, it hasn't really caught on that well yet. I think originally when they developed, they thought that maybe you could do it like an intra-office scope. So somebody comes in, they're in your clinic, and you have concerns that maybe they have a ligament tear, a meniscus injury, cartilage injury, let's say it's the knee. And right there while they're sitting in the office with you, you can numb up the skin and make a tiny little poke in the skin and drop this little nanoscope in the clinic to basically make a diagnosis, as opposed to sending somebody out for an MRI, you're looking directly at it. So that was kind of the goal behind it, and then now they've kind of utilized it to actually put it into surgery.
7: So whenever you talk about this nanoscope, I'm seeing it's less than 2 millimeters wide, which is just tiny. Well, what all goes into this scope as they go in there? I think it was to remove a loose body, maybe a bone chip from that elbow. What goes into this scope itself? Like, how do you get what you need in just 2 millimeters going into the body?
8: Yep, and so just honestly, it's just a matter of having something to view what you need to, and with obviously all the new technology and the tiny little fiber optic things you can do to look in there. But if you have to do more of the work, that's where the nanoscope thing kind of changes. So essentially you have a little small area where you put the scope in. However, depending on the amount of work that you have to do, we have what we call a working portal. That would be another incision site elsewhere where you come in from the other side to basically retrieve whatever you need, take out the loose pieces that are there, or some kind of small, like what we call shaver instrument, if you had to like shave or trim up some bone spurs, not to be too graphic on the radio show. But that's essentially what, so there you go. That's essentially what it looks like. So it's really more like one side of it, use a little small scope. The nice thing is about that is if you're not really certain what you're going to see in it, let's say the MRI is inconclusive, it doesn't show you the tissues as well as you want, you're suspicious that there might be more cartilage damage, you're suspicious maybe there's some small floating debris in there that the MRI doesn't pick up. Well, the nice thing is about the nanoscope, make that little tiny incision, toss that little camera in there, and you can look around first, and ultimately maybe they don't have a big issue in their elbow, and guess what? You really haven't introduced any significant trauma to them as opposed to maybe a bigger instrument. I would argue that the advantages of that small scope are probably not as great as, say, the marketing campaign, but it still is a pretty nice tool to use.
7: And I'm seeing with this that they think that a nanoscope could cut recovery time in half potentially. And when you look at Scooble, he was back throwing the baseball around after 2 weeks. He was doing a bullpen session shortly after that. I guess you talked about the less trauma that comes to tissues. Is that the only thing here that gets guys potentially on the mound back quicker?
8: It would be. Ultimately, it's the amount of work you have to do in the elbow, despite, you know, going from a little nanoscope and maybe having to go up to a bigger scope, just a couple millimeters. Honestly, if you look in the big long run, I'd be surprised if you see any faster return to playtime one versus the other. Somebody might be able to rearrange some of their research articles to elicit that, but I'm honestly not buying that at this point. It'd really be more just what are you doing when you're in there is the big key. Like if you're just taking off a few little small little spurs, taking out a few loose pieces, whether you're using a little small scope or the normal size scope, that's going to be a really quick recovery. But if you have to do more, like some cartilage work, or you know, let's say the size of the spurs are quite large, and now you're having to use a larger tool to trim those up, if you will, that's going to require a little longer recovery time.
6: Dr. Brandon Seifert with us, Nebraska Orthopedic Center at Jock Doc Wednesday. We're talking about new Dodger left-handed Cy Young talent, Tarik Skobel, with the Dodgers from the Tigers. That was the big headline with the trade deadline. Dr. Brandon, real quick, just when it comes to bone spurs, How do those develop with the elbow, that region? I know that it's a ton of use with left-handed pitchers, obviously, but how does that kind of start forming real quick?
8: You know, it's fascinating from all the different perspectives in terms of how those show up. So a lot of it comes from, if we start to see these in our throwers, it usually means somebody probably has a little bit of instability to that elbow to the outside. So you think about where a pitcher's arm position is when they're way at the top, just starting to come forward, how much stress is on that elbow. That elicits some of the loosening and wear on that inside ligament, the Tommy John ligament, of course. And so if somebody develops a little bit more instability there over time, it may not be enough for the athlete. Feels it, that starts to put extra wear, say, on the outside of the back of the olecranon or ulna, one of the bones that forms around the elbow, and that's where they typically form. And it's just that chronic repetitive wear where that bone slams up to that area. So that's where it comes from. Sometimes it's one particular trauma, although that's kind of rare. The vast majority of it is miles on the elbow and the stress of that elbow sliding out to the side.
6: It's Dr. Brandon Seifert, Nebraska Orthopedic Center, a Jock Doc Wednesday. Dr. Brandon, thanks for making time today. Great to chat.
8: Hey, you bet, fellas. You take care.
9: Right now, in Kearney and Buffalo County, there's a child who feels scared, unheard, and alone. They're waiting for someone to stand up for them, someone to make sure their story is told. That's what CASA does. 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
6: Back with you one final time here, Wednesday edition, Average Joe Sports Show. Loaded up tomorrow. Brendan Vogel going to be with us from Counter Reed. Danny Burke for Burke's Best Bets. Coach Gary Barnett going to join us. We might even drop in a little two-minute drill with or one-on-one with Cam Lenhart from the other day. Love it. The camp has gotten underway. 31 days till football. Good stuff with Dr. Brandon Seifert today. A jock doc. The Iron Horse, Gary Sharp, with us this hour. And Evan Bland, a little World Herald Wednesday here on the Average Joe Show. And great stuff to get caught up with Mike Babcock from Herd At Sports in hour one. A lot of fun, man. Yeah. Some good topics we hit on, and we'll keep that hopometer vote going with the Joes as they continue to give us our their percentages.
7: Yeah, and speaking of catching up, you got caught up last night. A steak and a beer bet. My White Sox, well, not my White Sox, my White Sox for a night got smoked by your Red Sox. So we're back to 1-1 on the steak and a beer
6: all
7: bet.
6: Right.
7: I may propose to you a football steak and a beer bet tonight, Schmitty. That would not be resolved tonight.
6: Tomorrow, right?
7: No.
6: What's the steak and the beer bet you're thinking about?
7: Did you see the news out of Los Angeles today?
6: Tell me.
7: Officially, from the NFL Wire, the Los Angeles Rams worked out Aaron Donald.
6: Okay.
7: Who has been mulling a return from retirement.
6: I had thought he was like back already because they want to pair him and Garrett together.
7: No, so he's been considering coming back. Question is do the Rams actually get Aaron Donald on the football field this season?
6: And I would run it back, and I mean, Sue stays in grape shape. Just put all three of them on the line and see how many.
7: No.
6: How many quarterbacks wear white?
7: No, I'm a Broncos fan. No. I mean, on one hand, if Aaron Donald wants to come back, great for him. On the other hand, all the other teams in the league, like, Christ, man. What are you supposed to do?
6: I was watching a reel last night and popped up on YouTube, and it was this Atlanta quarterback, and he's like, yeah, we started 4-0. The whole place is jumping. Old Fulton County Stadium's jam-packed, and they're thinking the old Dirty Birds are going to go to the playoffs. This is pre-Glanville. This is like 85, 86. And Buddy Ryan had just taken over the Eagles. And, all right, he's going to bring his Bear defense, that 4-6, with him to Philly. And you had Clyde Simmons, and I think it was the year before they got Jerome Brown, because I think Jerome came out in the 87 draft. But they still had Reggie White, right? They still landed Reggie White from the USFL. So all week long, they're prepping for, okay, Reggie is going to be lined up against our left tackle. We are going to send our 240-pound running back, Gerald Riggs. We are going to send our tight end. We are going to give help all day long to the left tackle. So Reggie White does not kill me. And lo and behold, they lined Reggie up at the three technique to start the game. They got shut out 24-0, and he barely remembers the second half. Love it.
7: I love whenever coaches put together beautiful game plans like that.
6: I know.
7: Coaching can win football games.
6: Right. For sure, for sure. Thanks for hanging out, Joes. Appreciate you much. Back tomorrow at 4 on the Average Joe Sports Show.
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20: An offensive coordinator for the game. One lucky fan will be able to script the opening drive in their home opener. Extra chance to win with every new season ticket holder you refer. Random drawing among season ticket holders. Drawing will be held on August 19th, and you read the fine print with the head coach, of course, that they are going to do this in coordinates with the head coach. Think about what they're doing. It is brilliant. They are selling a dream. How many of us would do anything to play college sports or to have played college sports, to coach in college, to coach a game, to call a singular play? Sure, the offensive coordinator and the head coach are going to have the final approval, but the concept of selling tickets with a chance at a raffle to be able to call one singular play, that is the ultimate example of selling a dream. Kudos to Akron and their staff for at least including the dreams of their fans. For the ESPN Radio Sports Beat, I'm Evan Cohen.
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28: Tonight, the Royals hope to make it two straight wins over the Minnesota Twins. 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Great to have you with us, along with Denny Matthews, Ryan Lefevre, and our producer-engineer Eric Guthrie. I'm Steve Stewart. The pitching matchup tonight, Noah Cameron on the mound for the Royals this evening, and former Oriole Dean Kramer spent his whole career with Baltimore, just traded last week at the trade deadline from the Orioles to the Twins. Dean Kramer will make his Twins debut tonight for the visitors. Coming up, a visit with Royals center fielder Kyle Isbell, who came off the injured list just last night and was a big part of an 8-2 win over the Twins. But next, Ryan talks to the Royals manager Matt Quatrero when the Bob Allen Ford pregame show continues on the Royals Baseball Network.
29: 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Hey there, it's Dave Greek with News Channel Nebraska. 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
1: Our pregame show and our visit with Matt Quatrero. Where has Randy Dobnak been our whole lives?
2: Yeah, good question. I mean, he's certainly these last month plus, you know, given up two runs over more than a month is pretty remarkable for anybody, but somebody that we, you know, came from another organization, wasn't in spring training, all that kind of stuff. He's a pro, and he competes like crazy. He prepares well, all those things that you like, and he knows who he is, and that's what's really comforting.
1: If anybody knows Randy Dobnak, it would be the Minnesota Twins, and they gave him a five-year contract after his first full season, and then it didn't work out, and then, as you pointed out, he was with a couple of organizations in the minor leagues that did not call him up. So clearly he's worked on something and improved upon something in the past year or so.
2: Without knowing the full history of his pitch usage and all that stuff when he was with Minnesota and all those things, he's always had the sinker. I think he's utilized the four-seamer a little bit more, and the changeup has come a long way because now, you know, it's like everybody. He's got to have multiple fastballs. He's got the changeup. He's got the sweeper. But the changeup has been particularly effective in this run.
1: You were asked after the game last night about Bobby's return, and did you kick around the idea of a rehab assignment just to get him some at-bats, and you guys decided against it, and I guess you just roll out of bed and return to a big league lineup and get three hits and drive in a couple of runs.
2: Yeah, superstar player, right? And obviously, we would have considered a rehab assignment had it gone a little bit further, but Bobby was able to keep his running volume up, which is a big deal when you're coming back, so that you don't go from no activity to a game like that and run at full speed. And we have ways to measure that now, so that was a nice thing. And as far as the at-bats, we have the traject machine that is very much game-like in the cage, so he was able to take game-like swings, came back out and contributed to a win. It was great to have him.
1: Yeah, can you talk about that with your hitting background, what the machines are like now compared to what the rest of us are like, where it's the same speed. If you tilt it a little bit, you're going to get a curveball. What can guys get out of a pitching machine now?
2: Well, this one in particular is exceptionally advanced. It's called a traject machine. Most teams have it now, but it is, not only does it have the pitcher on the screen, but what's new about this one over ones in the past is the actual release point moves for each individual pitcher, so it does simulate exactly that guy's release height. The spin characteristics of the ball are exactly what that guy throws. So it's as close to game-like as you can get with it still being in a cage.
1: And Kyle Isbell looked good last night, too.
2: Yeah, for sure. It was really nice. I was really happy to hear the reaction the fans gave Izzy as he came up to the plate. I mean, they appreciate what he means to this team on both sides of the ball and what he went and what he's gone through. You know, it's been a little bit of a grind getting back here. He always plays hard. He's that workmanlike guy. You know, you see him diving all the time and plays and gets dirty. And, you know, a couple nice hits for us last night. One started the rally, one with a big insurance run late. So really happy to have him back, not only for what he does on the field, but what he means to the clubhouse.
1: Starling Marte has given you some good at-bats. He had not had a pinch hit yet. And most of his hits this year have been up the middle or to right field. But there's been a couple of times this year where he's unloaded on a ball to left field, like last night.
2: Yeah, it was really nice to see that one land. You know, he's been putting pressure on himself. He's been aware of the fact that he hasn't gotten a hit in that role yet. He has put some good at-bats together, and, you know, it was going to break at some point, right? He's too good, you know, to have that happen. That was a big spot, you know, to open up the game there really helped out.
1: All right, Noah Cameron, start number three, and I assume he's going to call his own game. Why does that work so well for him?
2: I really think it's just the conviction that he has in what he's doing. He's obviously, the success he's had in these games helps build that confidence, but, you know, I think you guys referenced how quickly he's been working, you know, and I think he's used his breaking balls a little bit differently, but I think it's more so like he put it the onus on himself, like, all right, I'm gonna make or break this myself. And he knew he had to get better than what he had been doing. And you see the combination of those things and come to better results.
1: I asked you last week about how it might be intimidating for a Kansas City kid growing up and idolizing the Royals and Salvador Perez. And now he's behind the plate and you have to shake him off. And you have matched up Noah now three consecutive starts. while he's calling his own game. Why is Salvi a good fit?
2: Well, the first two were not planned, you know, like it just, that's when we wanted to get Salvi in to catch, and it just happened to be with Noah, and it just happened to be when he coincided with him calling his own game. I did think about it tonight. We did want to get Salvi back in there. But at the same time, knowing how successful these last two starts have been, we're like, let's roll with this.
1: All right, Q, thank you. Good luck tonight.
2: Thank you.
1: Royals manager Matt Quatero. We'll have more from Kauffman Stadium with the Bob Allen Ford pregame show right after this.
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28: Welcome back to the Bob Allen Ford pregame show. Royals and Twins coming up tonight. The Circus Sports betting line of the day is Kyle Isbell to record a hit. Yes is minus 140. No is plus 110. You can find this line in the Circus Sports app right now. Tonight is Ag Night at Kauffman Stadium. Right now we're joined by Jed Miller. He's the Chief Revenue Officer for Parcel Ag, the presenting sponsor of Ag Night. Jed, thanks for joining us. Tell us about Parcel Ag and the partnership with Ag Night here at the ballpark.
13: Yeah, Parcel, we support ag retailers and farmers across the country. We're thrilled to partner with the Royals to really bring a highlight to the work that farmers do, and the fact that their sacrifice to work in the soil lets us all live on concrete and eat well while we're doing it.
28: No doubt about that. Why is ag representation important at events like Ag Night?
13: I think there's such a barrier between a metro area and the field you might drive by while you're bored on I-70. I think there's also a little bit of a misunderstanding of what goes in and what kind of care is put into the land itself and what eventually ends up on your table. And I think bringing the two groups together and understanding we're all on the same team is the right answer.
28: What is it that you hope fans would take away from Ag Night?
13: I hope they realize that the American farmer is a hero. Soldiers and farmers are two of the people that we should give the most respect and thanks to, in my opinion. What they do in uncomfortable places and uncomfortable ways give us freedom and food. And those are two things I'm really thrilled to have on a daily basis.
28: That sounds great. Well, how can farmers who are listening to us right now connect with Parcel?
13: Yeah, I'd say the easiest way is to reach out to their local retailer. And if their retailer's not a part of our network, we'd love to add them. And if not, they can find us at parcel.ag and learn a little more, and we'd love to help them on their journey.
28: Parcel.ag.
13: Yes, sir.
28: Sounds great. Jed, thanks for being with us.
13: My pleasure. Thank you.
28: That's Jed Miller, the Chief Revenue Officer for Parcel Ag on Ag Night here at Kauffman Stadium. Coming up, a visit with Royal center fielder Kyle Isbell when the Bob Allen Ford pregame show continues on the Royals Baseball Network.
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16: Izzy, thanks for being with us today.
17: Thank you.
16: And welcome back. Tell me how it felt. You missed 45 games. That's a lot of baseball. I know that it had to hurt you to miss that much time. Of course, you were hurt with your foot, and we'll talk about that. But how good did it feel to be back in there last night?
17: It felt amazing. It felt like I was gone forever, and I was just, I couldn't wait to get back, and it was an awesome experience.
16: Almost like an opening day?
17: Yeah, for sure.
16: And, of course, it also happened on a day when Bobby was coming back the same night. He wasn't out nearly as long as you were, but he was out for a time. And then to have Sal be honored and be part of that game, that had to be special.
17: Yeah, that was an incredible achievement, and it's just a blessing to be with him every day.
16: As we talked to Kyle Isbell, and, oh, by the way, you did your usual fine job in center field, and you had a couple of base hits. You scored a run after singling in the fifth inning. You had an RBI base hit in the eighth inning. And you had a pretty long rehab assignment at Omaha. Of course, a lot of that had to do with the foot injury you were dealing with, but you must feel like your timing's okay right now.
17: Yeah, no, time feels good. Everything feels normal, so I'm just ready to compete.
16: Well, let's talk about this injury. Plantar fasciitis, we all know it's a foot injury. We hear about it's painful. You must be somewhat of an expert on it now, not that you want to be. Tell me how long you've dealt with it and what the pain was like and how it's worked out for you now.
17: Yeah, I was playing through it for 2.5-3.5 weeks. Didn't feel good at all. But I was trying to do the best I could, and then finally tore it. Trying to leg out a double, ended up stopping it first, and that's when I felt it. And I'm just happy it's better now.
16: And is it healed on its own? You didn't have surgery. Can you describe, not that you want to think about it, but what the pain is like? Because we've seen a lot of players in other sports too, but certainly baseball. Remember Pujols having it years ago. A lot of guys have dealt with it. What is it like running and, you know, being a center fielder, running the bases, everything with that kind of a foot injury?
17: It's just as bad as it sounds. It feels like, every step you take is kind of like a knife going through your foot. It's not very fun. I wouldn't wish it for anybody.
16: So how do you get over some of that without surgery? Obviously rest, and was there a lot of therapy and that sort of thing along with rest? Tell me about the process to get back on the field.
17: Yeah, it was a lot in general. It was a lot of footwork, a lot of machine recovery, a lot of different treatments that I was doing to get the inflammation out of there so I could start moving on it again. And then from there, it was just the process of symptoms based on what's tolerable, and it was just continuing to get better every day.
16: Talking to Kyle Isbell, back from plantar fasciitis. And obviously center field involves, as you well know, tons of running. You're on your feet all the time. You probably run more than anybody on the field in that kind of position. So we noticed you had a great rehab in Omaha. You looked like you were red hot, hitting the cover off the ball. And you were playing out there, but it looked like they were kind of had a progression going where you were doing a certain number of innings and coming out and then going deeper into games as you were kind of getting your strength back and also making sure everything was good to go.
17: Yeah, I mean, I think just ties into that is just the other things that the foot revolves around. I mean, you can have like soft tissue injuries in other places, so the buildup was huge. Just get my legs back under me. We didn't want to rush anything, so there was nothing else that was going to happen. And it went really good. I feel good and I'm ready.
16: Well, it's great to have you back. We're going to talk a little more baseball here as we continue with Kyle Isbell. It's the Royals and it's the Twins tonight. You're listening to the Bob Allen Ford pregame show on the Royals Baseball Network.
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16: We're talking to Kyle Isbell. He's our Hawthorne Bank player to bank on. And back from the injury, 2 hits last night. It's not been the year the club was hoping for this season. But there's still a lot of baseball to be played, almost 50 games left. You're back in there. You're healthy again. Tell me what you and your teammates would like to accomplish the rest of the way. Obviously, if you get scalding hot, anything can happen. But what are your thoughts about the rest of the season?
17: Yeah, I mean, you got to go out there and play hard every single day. It doesn't really matter what your record is. It's your job to give it your all every single night. And, I mean, I'm just accountable as everybody else in here. And we just need to be better and get on the right track.
16: Did center field come back to you fitting like a glove? I mean, you feel free to move out there. Obviously, other guys played in your place over the last couple of months, but there's only one Kyle Isbell on this team. It's good to have you back out there. But tell me about getting back out there and the comfort level of patrolling center field in this big yard and a lot of big yards around baseball.
17: Yeah, it's my favorite. I missed it a ton. I couldn't wait till I could be back out here again, and now I'm doing it. Body feels good, and I'm just happy to be back.
16: When you can't play and you have to watch, and you watch other players from other teams and your own team, and you watch breaks and you watch reads from outfielders, are you kind of playing?

0: growing up, and then I was reminded that you were a shortstop, like so many ball players are in amateur ball and going to college, and here you are, one of the better center fielders in the game. So being a shortstop growing up, you were not a Ken Griffey or a Mike Trout fan. I mean, I'm a big fan of those players, but your guy played shortstop in New York.
1: Yeah, Jeter. I would say the center fielder I would like to watch was Kevin Kiermaier. He was obviously still playing when I'm playing. Just try to keep tabs on him, see how he's moving, see how he attacks certain balls, and it's a guy I like to follow.
0: So with Jeter, though, because you were a shortstop, did you envision yourself as a kid, as a high schooler, when you went off college, did you envision yourself getting to the big league someday and playing shortstop?
1: Yeah, I mean, I feel like I had that vision when I was three-year-old kid. I mean, that was my goal in life, is I wanted to play in the big leagues, and I didn't really care where I was playing, but that was my goal.
0: So you were an infielder and drafted by the Royals as an infielder out of UNLV. You did start playing some outfield in college. Tell me about the transition to outfield over time and how that happened.
1: Yeah, I mean, I feel like you're essentially playing shortstop with 300 or 200 extra feet. I mean, I feel like if you have the same instincts as you do in shortstop, you move out to center, anticipate the same balls, you just have more time to react and move.
0: Kyle Isbell, we wish you all the best. We're glad you're back. Stay healthy, stay on the field, keep running those balls down, and we're just so happy for you.
1: Thank you, I appreciate it.
0: That's Kyle Isbell. He's our Hawthorne Bank player to bank on. Start connecting to what's possible. Member FDIC. 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
10: Welcome back to Kauffman Stadium. It has cooled off a little bit since last night. 81 degrees as we come to you from the IBEW Local 124 broadcast booth. The feels like temperature is 86, but definitely cooler than last night as the Royals try to win a series, try to clinch a series win if they can take game two over Minnesota after taking game one here last night. And of course, the finale of the series will be tomorrow night. A reminder, the third and final game of the series will be a night game, 6:40 tomorrow as well. And then the Cubs are here this weekend, Friday night, Saturday night, Sunday afternoon. For tickets for any of the games coming up, Royals.com. Let's give you the starting lineups. First for the Minnesota Twins, Derek Shelton is their skipper. They're 56-58, and Austin Martin will lead off for Minnesota. He'll be in right field. Batting second is the catcher, Ryan Jeffers. Hitting third, the DH, Josh Bell. The cleanup hitter is the center fielder, Cody Clemens. Batting fifth at second base, Royce Lewis. Hitting sixth at first base, Victor Caratini. Batting seventh at third base, Brooks Lee. Hitting eighth in left field, Trevor Larnach. And batting ninth, it's their shortstop, Ryan Kreidler. And on the mound, making his Twins debut tonight, right-hander Dean Kramer. Again for Minnesota, Martin, Jeffers, Bell, Clemens, Lewis, Caratini, Lee, Larnach, and Kreidler. Matt Quatrero's club, the Royals are 47-67, and Carter Jensen once again will lead off. He'll be the designated hitter tonight. Batting second, the shortstop, Bobby Witt Jr. Batting third at first base, Jack Caglione. The cleanup hitter is the catcher, Salvador Perez. Batting fifth at second base, Michael Massey. Hitting sixth in left field, Isaac Collins. Batting seventh at third base, Nick Lofton. Hitting eighth in right field, John Rave. And batting ninth in center field, it's Kyle Isbell. Noah Cameron, the lefty, on the mound for KC. Again for the Royals, Jensen, Witt, Caglione, Perez, Massey, Collins, Lofton, Rave, and Isbell. And the umpires tonight, the crew chief is behind the plate, Chris Guccione. It'll be Charlie Ramos umpiring first base. Jansen Visconti, the umpire at second base. Willie Traynor will be stationed at third base, where he will umpire the hot corner. It's the Royals and the Minnesota Twins, game 2 of 3, and Ryan joins you in a moment.
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5: Stadium tonight with Noah Cameron going up against Dean Kramer. And Noah has been great this year against the Twins. He's made three starts, and he has allowed one earned run over 19 innings. Going up against Dean Kramer, the Royals are familiar with him after his days with Baltimore. And before the trade to Minnesota, he'd really struggled with the Orioles. His ERA in his last four starts was 9.47, giving up 20 runs in 19 innings and 7 home runs. Tonight's pitching matchup is presented by IBEW Local 124, providing the best opportunities in the electrical field of construction for over a century. So it's Cameron for the Royals, Kramer for the Twins, and the first pitch is coming up next.
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5: 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The temperature isn't bad. It's 79 degrees, but the humidity is up over 70%, and we are surrounded by storms to the north, to the south, to the east, but there is no sign of rain right now, no wind. The flags are completely limp, and the best indicator is the tarp is rolled up and covered up. 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And tonight it's Noah Cameron against Dean Kramer. Tomorrow night, Michael Wacha will pitch for the Royals and Bailey Ober for the Twins. And tomorrow's game is also at 6:40. And with that, we are ready for baseball. Hope you enjoy it tonight. And now at the play-by-play, here's the voice of the Royals, Denny Matthews.
12: All right, Ryan, here we go with Martin, Jeffers, and Bell coming up against Noah Cameron, who makes start number 21. He is in quest of his sixth victory. Austin Martin will lead off. He appeared about mid-game last night. He had two plate appearances. He went 0-for-2. And for the season, Austin Martin hitting .236. So Noah Cameron checking in with Salvador Perez, who's doing the catching in this game. Chris Cuccione with his right hand in the air saying, not yet. Now he points toward Cameron and says, let's get on with it. So here we go, and the first pitch of the game is low and inside. 61 hits for the Minnesota leadoff hitter. Couple of home runs, 21 RBIs. Royals play him straight up, which means he uses the whole field, and he swings and fouls it off. And the count is even, one ball, one strike. Noah Cameron making the 45th start of his big league career. One ball, one strike. Next pitch to Martin and a slow roller to third, charging hard Lofton to get the big hop and on to Caglione. And the game begins with a chopping ground ball to third base. So Martin is out. Up comes the Twins catcher, Ryan Jeffers. Ryan Jeffers with 51 hits, 10 home runs. His batting average is .283. Cameron's first pitch fastball is in there for a strike. Jeffers was 0-for-5 in the game last night, and now he's hitless in his last 8 at-bats. Cameron's breaking ball misses, and one ball, one strike. Ryan Jeffers, 28 years old. He is from Raleigh, North Carolina. 1-1 pitch. Off speed, swing and a miss. One ball, two strikes. What a game Cameron had against Minnesota in Minnesota last Thursday. There's a pitch down and away, and the count is even at 2 balls, 2 strikes. Noah Cameron pitched a career-high 8 shutout innings, just one hit, and then left the game. And the 2-2 pitch out away from him, and it was a changeup, and it's fouled back and out of play. 2 balls, 2 strikes on the Twins catcher, Josh Bell. Their DH is next. 2-2 pitch is on the way. Ground ball through the middle and into center field. So Jeffers singles to center. One on, one out for Bell. Josh homered last night. He now has 14 home runs. And his next hit of any kind will be hit number 100 for the season. So the runner at first, Jeffers, is not a threat to steal. And Bell swings through the first pitch, no contact. No balls, one strike. Bell is a double play candidate. He finished last night 2 out of 4. Slightly open stance. Switch hitter up there right-handed, and Cameron got him jammed in a high pop-up behind the mound. and taking charge to make the catch. So a great pitch. Noah Cameron just worked that thing right in on the hands of Bell, and all he could do is hit that high pop-up directly behind the mound. So two men are out for Cody Clemens. Clemens hitting 236 with 19 home runs. First pitch right in there, strike one. Lofton now handling that popper goes to basically the shortstop spot as they shifted and ground ball. He was placed perfectly, and Lofton flips to second base for the force out, and that ends the inning. So it was all about defense. Witt was directly behind the bag almost at second base, and the force out at second ends the inning. One hit and a man left, and after half an inning, Minnesota nothing. Royals are coming up.
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12: Royals bat for the first time, Jensen Witt. Caglione coming up against right-hander Dean Kremer, K-R-E-M-E-R. 30 years old, 6'2", 210. He's from Stockton, California. Carter Jensen to lead off. Carter hitting 231 with 54 RBIs, 86 hits, and 15 home runs. So Dean Kremer making his Minnesota debut this evening after all that time in Baltimore. Ryan told you a bit about Kremer. The right-hander's first pitch to left-handed hitting Carter Jensen is high and outside. Kremer acquired by the Twins on the 1st of August from Baltimore. Fastball strike. Kremer will throw a sinker. He'll throw a splitter. 14 fastball, and once in a while a changeup. His pitch is low and inside. And two balls, one strike. Jensen 0 for 3 with a couple of walks and a run scored in the game last night. He was tempted to hack away at a pitch up, but he held up in time. And ball 3, 3-1, so a hitter's count. And Bobby Witt will be next. Dean Kremer, 3-1 pitch. High, towering fly ball, short left center. Larnick, the left fielder, is there to make the play. Well, Jensen out on a high fly ball to short left. Now Witt. Bobby last night coming back after missing 11 games and had an excellent evening. We had finished with two singles, a double. He was 3 out of 5. Kramer to Witt, and it's on the outside corner for a strike. Witt was tempted to swing and did not. Witt last night scored 2 and drove in 2. Now the 0-1 pitch is high and outside. Kramer's last outing was for Baltimore in Detroit on July the 28th. There's a strike. 1-2 to Bobby Witt. Dean Kramer in that outing in Detroit took his 4th loss of the season. He allowed a career high 8 runs. Breaking ball missed away, 2-2 to Witt. Kramer had 2 poor outings in a row for the Orioles, and that took care of his career in Baltimore. It made him available, and the Twins snapped him up. 2-2 pitch. It was fouled away. Witt trying to take that pitch away into right field and fouled it off on the first base side. Kramer had some decent years with the Orioles. Now the 2-2 pitch to Witt. High fly ball, left center field. And again, it's the left fielder, Larnick. Clemens, who was at second base last night, is in center field this evening, and he gave way to Larnick. So Witt flies out. 2 up, 2 down for Caglione. Jack hitting 253, 95 hits, and 18 home runs. Nobody on, 2 out, no score on the first, and Caglione hits a chopper to the second baseman. 2 hops to Lewis. Lewis to Caratini, the first baseman, and the Royals go quietly in the bottom of the first. And at the end of 1, there is no score.
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12: All right, Stu. Thank you. Royce Lewis, who had a big night offensively for the Twins last night, will be facing Noah Cameron. Royce hitting 232. He was 4 for 4, a double included in the game last night. Right-handed batter squirts one foul off the end of the bat. Strike one. Lewis Caratini and Brooks Lee coming up against Noah Cameron, who gave up a one-out single in the first inning. And the lefty's next pitch is in on the hands and pulled down the left field line. Collins to the foul line, but he'll watch it drop into the seats. And strike two on Minnesota Twins second baseman Lewis. Lewis, eight hits in his last 16 at-bats. And hits a fly ball to right. Now Rave going to the foul line, but makes a fair ball catch about seven or eight steps from the foul line for out number one. So Lewis retired for the first time in the series. And now Victor Caratini. Caratini playing first base tonight. Victor is hitting 230. He's a switch hitter up there, right-handed. Noah Cameron, first pitch fastball is hit high in the air. Again, Rave to his left and makes the catch. So Lewis and Caratini giving John Rave some business out in right field. Two up, two down for Brooks Lee. Noah Cameron, if you go back to the 24th of July, his last two appearances, he now has, with the first inning tonight, a combined 16 scoreless innings on just four hits. Throws a little slider low and inside, ball one. Brooks Lee up on the right side. Now the pitch, change up is low. Brooks Lee was 0 for 3 last night. He's now 0 for 7. Two balls, no strikes. And the pitch hits the outside corner. So a well-thrown 2-0 pitch. Two balls, one strike. Nobody on with two out here in the second inning. Final game of the series tomorrow night when the Cubs in town for the weekend. This pitch is outside. Ball three, 3-1. Cameron asking Chris Guccione, the home plate umpire, for another baseball. Three-one pitch. A chopper foul wide of third. Usually you say the pitcher's asking the umpire for a new baseball. Well, they're all new, right? Another. He's asking for another baseball.
5: That's a good point.
12: But as any pitcher will tell you, all baseballs are not the same. There's a little tap back to Cameron, who fumbles, recovers, finds it, throws to first. Still got him. He didn't panic. If he panics, he loses the play.
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12: There was. You got to find the right one. You got no chance. So 1-2-3 and out. We go to the bottom of the second. Nothing, nothing.
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12: No score, bottom of the second inning. Salvador Perez leads, followed by Massey and Collins. So 30-year-old Dean Kramer just recently joined the Twins, goes to work here against Salvador Perez, and the first pitch is a fastball way outside. Kramer checking in with his catcher Jeffers and hits the target presented by Jeffers, and it's even on Salvi, one ball, one strike. Salvi one out of three with a sac fly and a double in last night's game. Royals victorious last night. Blown away, and the count is two balls, one strike. I had mentioned in the first inning that Minnesota starter Dean Kramer had some pretty decent years pitching for Baltimore. His 2-1 pitch to Salvador Perez is swung on and missed, and the count is now even 2-2. Dean Kramer last year with the Birds was 11-10 with pretty good ERA, 4.19. He made 29 starts. 2 years ago, he went 8-10 with an ERA of 4.10. So he was a pretty decent starter in the Baltimore rotation. This pitch off the plate and a full count to Salvi. Dean Kramer from 2023 to 2025, 12th in the American Leagues, 27th in all of baseball in innings pitched. So they trusted him, obviously. Salvi swings and knocks one foul into the seats. That pitch was up and in. Dean Kramer last year led all Baltimore starting pitchers in innings pitched. He worked 172 innings last year. So tap foul by Salvador, and the count holds at three balls, two strikes. But Kramer just never got it in gear this season, and we talked about his two very poor outings in his last two starts with the Birds, and they cut him loose. 3-2 pitch, fouled away. So Salvi and Kramer having a pretty good tussle here as Perez leads off in the second inning. Open stance, widespread stance for Salvi. In comes the pitch, and he lifts one out into right center field. Clemens and Martin converge, and the catch is made by Cody Clemens. We shall pause for station ID.